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11: Now it's time for Amy's Joke of the Week.
12: Amy tells a joke. Amy tells a joke. 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
13: Why did the math book look so sad?
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11: All right, hopping back into it now. You can watch Ella Langley, Jason Aldean, Lainey Wilson, and more on the 2026 CMA Fest TV special presented by SoFi this Thursday, 8, 7 Central on ABC. All right, Luke Bryan now. Country and She Knows It at number 23 here on the Country Top 30.

Luke Bryan, Country and She Knows It, at number 23 here on the countdown. Now, while on tour, Lauren Elena was talking with her audience and about her ex-boyfriend who cheated on her. And what a blessing that turned out to be, because that song inspired this song. Lauren Elena with Chase Matthew, All My Exes, at number 22 on the Country Top 30.

0: Kip Moore, something about a truck. He is our guest this week here in studio. What song do people sing the loudest at your shows? Is there a difference in America and when you're not in America?
1: For sure. I mean, you got to take Heart's Desire. I mean, that's been a massive hit in other countries. So I would say that Heart's Desire as a whole, which was on the Wild Ones record, That Was Us has always been a really big one in the Bull. But, you know, those songs are also loud in the States. But I would say as a whole, Heart's Desire has got to be unequivocally the biggest song I have. I mean, it's bigger than Truck.
0: Really?
1: Yeah. I mean, just as far as if you're just going by the States, that's the most known song. But at a show, even in America, Truck's not the loudest when I'm playing a show amongst the fan base. I would say The Bull, Heart's Desire, That Was Us.
0: I'd be singing Somebody Truck loud. Yeah. I'd be up on row.
1: I mean, it's I don't believe you, but
0: yeah.
1: If I know you, you'd be in the back and you'd be kind of chilling out.
0: Yeah, I'd be kind of back in the corner. That's a good point.
1: See you in the front.
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0: Kip Moore talks to us about his insecurities. We got a request coming up for some Luke Combs. And in the countdown, we'll play John Morgan, some Low Cash, and more of the biggest songs in country music.
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That was John Morgan. Your number 21 song this week with Kid Myself. We got a request now. 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

Ella Langley and Morgan Wallen at number 19 with their song, I Can't Love You Anymore. We have a request as sent to us from Melissa in Boise, Idaho. She used the hashtag Country Top 30 to request this one. It's Boys Back Home from Dylan Marlowe and Dylan Scott. Yeah.

0: Kenny Chesney, Carry On, at number 18 on the countdown this week. In studio right now, we are hanging out with Kip Moore. Now, we talked insecurities earlier. Do you have any musical insecurities in terms of how you are as an artist?
1: I think we all have so many. I mean, I got tons of, you know, it's like I feel very comfortable in my skin, and I've always felt comfortable in being who I am, and I've always felt a little left of center, and I don't feel comfortable in certain crowds, even though I can adapt. But I think we all have insecurities, but I don't think that I ever felt the way I feel as far as that word goes until I was doing music for a living. I've always been really hard on myself. It's like when I finish this record, and it seems to happen every time, where I'm like, you know, whether people are like, holy cow, this lyric and this and that, and this is, and then I'm kind of off in the shadows going, gosh, this, I suck. I should just hang this up. And then I get really self-deprecating. But then it's like I'll step on a stage and it's like, I know that I'm good at that, but I might spiral from one thing that I see and feeling like I'm not. I don't think that I ever battled that in life the way I battle that now with this being, because you're exposing a different part of yourself, I feel like, and it's kind of, you know, I work so hard at this, and then I'm always practicing, and I'm always trying to get better at what I do, and I'm always trying to be a great writer, and you measure yourself against your heroes and this and that, and people close to me think it's silly, but I mean, I think that a lot of people, especially in music, deal with that, but I think as a whole, with just different things that we do in life, you know, one minute you're like, I'm not bad at this, and the next minute you're like, what am I even doing?
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0: Let's settle something with Kip Moore. 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Also, a request for some Chris Young, Bailey Zimmerman on the way, Luke Combs, and more.
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0: 3 years ago, Bailey Zimmerman opened for Morgan Wallen at Rogers Place Arena in Alberta, Canada. And this year, Bailey sold the place out himself. Here's Bailey Zimmerman with Chevy Silverado at number 17 here on the Country Top 30.

0: Luke Combs, Sleepless in a Hotel Room at number 16 here on the countdown. We have Kip Moore in studio with us right now. I have this picture of you in my head, and you can tell me if it's not true, of you just like on a motorcycle, but you have a guitar on your back in different countries. Is that how you ride a motorcycle?
1: No. No, it's not.
0: Oh, dang.
1: No, it's not.
0: He's got a guitar on his back, and anytime he gets off, he plays songs.
1: No, I haven't. But I did do the long trip to down to the bottom of Baja from L.A. with just a backpack with a couple buddies, and that was incredible.
0: But no guitar?
1: No guitar.
0: You just, like, pull over on the side of the road in the desert, and you just play
2: a little ditty.
1: No, yeah. I don't do that, Bobby. That doesn't happen.
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0: We will play our Spotlight Artist of the Week. I think you're going to like her. Her name is Brittany Spencer. And we're jumping back into the top 15 songs. We'll get back-to-back Morgan Wallen and more.
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0: And it is Brittany Spencer. She says this song is her rom-com dream song in hopes that it makes the world want to make out more. So here she is, Brittany Spencer, our Spotlight Artist of the Week with the song Sober Thoughts here on the Country Top 30.

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14: Bobby, you're up.
0: Richard Gere. What do you know him from, Amy?
2: Pretty Woman.
0: Yeah, and he's in the agency now, too, as like a boss. But he's been famous for a long time. Pretty manly man. He also was married to Cindy Crawford for a long time.
15: Oh, yeah.
0: Richard Gere's middle name is Tiffany.
15: Huh.
2: Richard Tiffany.
15: Richard Tiffany Gere.
0: Richard Tiffany Gere. That dude had two ways to go.
15: Was he the gerbil guy?
0: Everybody was the gerbil guy when we were kids.
15: Richard Gere was the gerbil guy.
3: The rumor was, and this was, there were like 20 gerbil celebrities, that these different celebrities had to get gerbils removed from their butts. But I just think that was the funny thing you said about guys that were good looking to make you feel more. Like, oh, he's good looking, he's got everybody hot, but they had to get a gerbil out of his butt.
15: So right. He's not good looking anymore.
4: That helps y'all feel better about yourself.
15: I'm better than him.
3: The story's 100% fake. It is a notorious and persistent urban legend. And there's a lot of people, because I heard that a bunch. All New Kids on the Block, I heard.
15: Really?
3: It all wasn't gerbils. True, but all of them had to get gerbils taken out of their butts. But that's just what people said, like guys, to be like, no, no, they ain't good-looking girls. They had to get a gerbil taken out of their butt. Yeah.
4: That's what y'all have to tell
16: I had never heard
4: songs.
16: That.
3: Yeah.
17: Amy, you're up.
4: Butterflies can taste food with their feet, but to take this even further, there's some nutrients that they don't get from nectar and other things, so they land on a turtle and get sodium and other things from the turtle's tears.
3: Wow.
15: Huh.
3: That is
4: Isn't that crazy?
3: Some moths are so big and have like formations, they look like butterflies.
15: Oh, and they're not butterflies, yeah.
3: No, because Arkansas was playing a baseball game in the SC tournament and they had a good luck moth, like a rally moth. It was as big as my hand and it had little circles on it. And I was like, that ain't a moth, that's a butterfly. It was a moth, it's a massive moth.
4: Oh.
3: And then they freed it.
15: That's good.
3: Yeah.
4: Yeah.
3: I bet it wasn't the same when they let it go, but they freed it. That's crazy. They have to land on a turtle.
4: Yeah, it's like, how do they figure that out? Like, oh, I'm lacking this mineral, so I'm going to land on a turtle's eyeball and...
15: get salt.
4: Get some turtle tears.
3: I would assume millions of years. No. And then it just is genetically put into them.
15: Word of mouth.
4: Yeah.
3: Interesting.
15: Do you need salt? Do you need to land on a turtle?
12: Country. Top 30. Number.

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1: All right, let's throw it back now to 2020. 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

0: George Burge and Luke Bryan at number 11 with their song Ride, Ride, Ride. Kip Moore is here in studio. Who is your favorite artist of all time?
1: I would say the most impactful was Tom Petty for me. That's the one that I laid on the on that hardwood floor in that little garage apartment that I was living in for so long in my mid to late 20s. And I just thought he was the master at saying the simple things in such a creative way. Him and Dylan were probably my two most impactful. Van Morrison would be my island record if I was stuck on an island.
0: Did you have music in your house growing up?
1: A lot. A lot. My mom played organ in the church, and she taught piano lessons. My dad was just a lover of music, so he was always playing rock and roll. And then my mom was big on, like, she loved Redheaded Stranger, but she wanted to be Willie Nelson's piano player. And I would always say, Mom, you don't party enough for that gig. I don't think that's your gig.
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0: Hey, everybody. Thanks for listening. There's a lot of things happening. You're with us. We really appreciate that. Our listener Pam in York, Maine is listening, and she has requested Sam Hunt, Outskirts. Pam, thank you for listening.
14: So much.

0: Ella Langley, Choosing Texas at number 9 here on the countdown. Kip Moore has been in studio hanging out with us all day. Kip, you mentioned to us a while back that you never bought a house because you were always on the road. Did you finally settle down and buy a house?
1: I did. I built a home that I always wanted to build. Once again, it goes
2: like
1: back to my dad.
2: You built it yourself?
1: No, I did not do that.
2: Okay. Well, I have to clarify with him.
0: I agree. I'm glad you asked. Because I thought he had built like some Aztec hut in a field somewhere.
1: I give props to Michael Kahn for that. I always wanted to live on the marsh. And maybe it goes back to my dad. I can remember he'd take us flats fishing. And we would drive through the channels and we'd see the houses, just the little fish shacks on stilts in Keaton Beach. When you're going out, just the super like little one-story houses. And you're like, one day, that's how I want to live. The dude died before I can make it happen. And it makes me so mad sometimes because I would tell myself in my head, I'm going to figure out a way to make that happen. Even as a kid, I was like, I'm going to figure out a way to make that happen because he worked so hard. The guy put in 70 hours a week my whole, life as a kid. You know, it was crazy watching how hard he worked. So then I built a house on the marsh and on the East Coast. But as far as the rest of my life, man, I live really, really, really simple. And that'll pay off for me when I walk away from this thing.
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0: We got a request coming up from Jelly Roll with Lainey Wilson.
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3: Yeah.
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0: While the world watches the FIFA World Cup, Hyundai has eyes on the next generation of talent. 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
0: Jumping right into number 8 on the countdown. It's Tucker Wetmore. This song is a former number 1 song. It is called Brunette here on the Country Top 30.

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1: We got another request now. Jason is listening in Kentucky, and he's asking for Jelly Roll and Lainey Wilson, Save Me. So here you go, Jason. So

0: Corey Kent and Co. Wetzel at number 7 with Rocky Mountain Low. We have Kip Moore in studio with us. How did your parents feel about you pursuing a career in music?
1: My household was very intimidating. And not to break down family dynamics, but like I get along, my siblings great. Like we're great. It was a talented household, but it wasn't a, you weren't going to get a pat on the back. And you weren't going to for sure get a pat on the back if it wasn't good. Whatever it was, it just wasn't going to happen that way. There was no third place trophies. There wasn't, oh, you're doing good. Keep it up kind of thing, you know. And there was a lot more joking, almost making fun of whatever was kind of somebody was doing. And that's the way they show love, you know. But like my older brother, who I looked up to both my brothers so much, but my older brother was a really good guitar player. And I was such a sponge of all the records. He was playing all the Nirvana records and Pearl Jam. And then he was, you know, playing blues records. And then he was playing Paul Simon and playing, you know, all these people. And he's probably one of the main reasons I'm doing what I'm doing, because I looked up to him so much. But he didn't know that.
0: All right, you guys, check out the record. It is out. It is the lovely, the talented, the tan, the boot wearing. I don't even know what kind of boots they are, but they do look good.
1: Yeah.
0: You wore cologne?
1: Do I wear cologne?
0: Cologne. Do you wear cologne? Yeah. Me either. Yeah. Us
2: you don't have to.
0: Yeah, we don't wear. You know, we just do our natural stuff. Yeah. All right. There he is. Kip Moore, everybody.
1: I appreciate it. Thank you.
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0: Okay, so Taylor Swift officially jumped back into country music with this song, which was made for the Toy Story 5 movie. It just hit theaters this week. Our almost made it song of the week is from Taylor Swift. It is I Knew It, I Knew You.

0: Megan Maroney, Beautiful Things at number 6 here on the countdown. Okay, let's play a game. Let's play What Year Was It?
1: What year was it?
0: Okay, all these things happen in the same year. SpongeBob debuted on Nickelodeon. The series finale of The Nanny aired, and the Blair Witch Project hit theaters. What year did all that happen? SpongeBob starts, Nanny ends, The Blair Witch hits theaters. What year was it? Think about it. The answer is 1999. Also from that year, here's Tim McGraw, Something Like That.

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Tyler Hubbard, 5'9" by request. Glad everybody's here. We're going to go to the number 4 song now. It's from Jordan Davis. He will be featured on the 2026 CMA Fest TV special presented by SoFi. Lots of other folks too. Bailey Zimmerman, Blake Shelton. Watch it Thursday on ABC at 8, 7 Central. Here is Jordan Davis at 4 with Turn This Truck Around.

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0: Thank you guys for hanging out. Top 3 now. And we'll get into that number 3 song. It's Jason Aldean with Don't Tell on Me on the Country Top 30.

Darius Rucker Wagon Wheel by request here on the Country Top 30. Okay, we're going to the number two song. It is from Josh Ross. This song is called Hate How You Look. Josh Ross at number two on the Country Top 30.

0: Moving on.
1: That is Josh Ross at number two. 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
2: It's time for the good news
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4: Tell me something good.
1: Bus driver's a hero. His name's Ken. He pulled his bus over when he saw smoke at an intersection right near downtown. Pulls it over, gets out, grabs the fire extinguisher that's right by where the driver is, goes over to the car that is starting to be on fire and starts spraying the car. He starts telling everybody, okay, back away. He then gets into the unresponsive driver. The car doors would not open, so he takes the fire extinguisher and busts through the window to get into the car. Emergency crews just arrived. Ken, who has worked there for a decade, returned back because he was also teaching people on the bus how to be a bus driver. How about that? You're teaching them? By the way, they probably think it's set up.
5: They think it's a drill.
6: Yeah, for sure. Yeah.
1: Ken has set this up to show us how to be a hero. But no, he stopped, and all the bus rescue is on camera. All the rescue from the bus. But the people got there in time to save the guy. But they say the car could have burned, and he could have been in the car burning had...
5: Oh, my gosh.
1: Ken...
5: Not...
1: With the fire extinguisher not been there.
6: Wow.
5: Speaking of teaching things in fire, I saw this guy teaching a bunch of young kids how to pump gas. Mm-hmm. And he asked them, if your pump catches fire while it's in the car, what do you do?
1: Finish up.
6: No.
5: Because I would do, I instinctually would do what you're not supposed to do.
1: Okay, let me think. If it's in my car and it catches fire,
5: yes.
1: What do I do?
5: Yep.
6: I know the answer.
1: Okay, let me think here. Run?
6: After all that.
1: I run. I tell everybody, get away, and I run inside and get
5: I guess I just know what not to do. And Eddie, you can say what to do.
6: Okay.
5: Because I would try to take it out to be like, because I don't want my car to blow up, right?
1: Oh, but I never thought about that because I don't want my hand to get burned.
6: Yeah.
5: True.
1: I would just make sure everybody gets away.
5: Well, and that's what you do.
1: Okay.
5: Just, well... Go away. Don't, if you pull it out, then the fire goes everywhere because the gas is still coming out of the thing. And then you cause the fire to spread. And I was like, oh, interesting. I did not know that.
1: Huh.
5: I never even knew those little thingies could catch fire.
6: Oh, yeah, they do.
5: I mean, I know you're not supposed to smoke
1: a
5: cigarette.
1: I think it's very, very, very, very, very rare.
6: It happened to my wife.
5: Wait, what?
6: So she was with her friend, and it was wintertime, and they both had coats on, you know, like wool coats or whatever. And when they switched to, like, she's like, here, take over, I'm going to go inside. When they switched the static, like, they, like, shocked each other, and that spark caused the whole thing to flame up. And so there were flames coming out of the tank. And so what they had to do was Yes, true story. The convenience store guy, there's an emergency shutoff somewhere, like a button.
1: Yeah.
6: You ever seen that sign?
1: I've seen it.
6: You got to hit that sign, that button, and that shuts off all the gas.
1: It's at the pumps, right? Somewhere?
6: I don't know.
5: I think it is because I'm now recalling this part of the video.
1: That's crazy.
5: What stuck with me most was don't pull the thing out of the tank. But he did say there's an emergency stop button, and that's what you go press.
6: That's it.
1: That happened.
6: True story. It's crazy.
1: Static.
6: So now, so what you have to do is you touch your any kind of metal, like your car, when you get out of the car. That way you discharge your static from whatever you're carrying.
1: Well, the handles have rubber on them now, too, a lot. Is that why?
5: Yes.
6: Well, no, they touched
5: maybe.
6: Each other. It was just
5: and
6: like their hands.
5: And not many people are doing that. Like, not many people are, there's not two hands on
6: them. Like, swapping. Yeah, right.
1: It's wild. That's wild. The flames were coming. Was the car messed up?
6: No, because they shut off the valve. And as like Amy said, as long as the pump's still in the car, that fire's not going to go in your car to blow it up. It's kind of going on the vapors outside of it.
1: Well, shout out to Ken Johnson, by the way.
6: Shout out, Ken.
1: That's from People Magazine. I got that story. That's what it's all about.
2: That was Tell Me Something Good.
1: Okay, we got one song left. Any guesses as to who holds the number one spot? We will do that when we come back.
2: Country.
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1: Ella Langley recently teamed up with Noise Fragrance to create her very own scent. She celebrated by hitting up Ulta Beauty with a bunch of fans, and then she was behind the counter, and congratulations to her for that and for this. At number one this week, it's Ella Langley and Be Her on the Country Top 30.

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0: Hey, it's Bobby Bones. Coming up on the countdown this weekend, Kip Moore joins us in studio, and we'll find out if Riley Green can keep the number one song for a second straight week. It's the Country Top 30 this weekend right here.
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1: That's not what you want on a cross-country trip.
0: 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Looks like my journey ends here.
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0: Oh, I'm going to Cromhenge. You ever been?
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0: celebrating America's 250th birthday. Public libraries, fire departments, the post office, lightning rods that save lives, the Declaration of Independence, they all have one person in common, Benjamin Franklin, one of our nation's most important founders.
1: Ben Franklin, he was the world's most famous scientist in his day. He's not remembered here as that. He's remembered as a founding father.
0: As U.S. ambassador to France, he convinced their powerful monarchy to back a risky rebellion that helped the 13 colonies win the battle against Britain to create the United States. His experiments with a kite proved that lightning was electricity. He helped write the Declaration of Independence and was a leading voice at the Constitutional Convention.
2: People are meeting him and they're going, it's like talking to a 20-year-old. His mind is so open.
0: He was a master of science, politics, diplomacy, and culture. And America would look very different if it weren't for the man born in poverty who rose to become one of the most influential figures of the 18th century.
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0: celebrating America's 250th birthday. Public libraries, fire departments, the post office, lightning rods that save lives, the Declaration of Independence. They all have one person in common, Benjamin Franklin, one of our nation's most important founders.
1: Ben Franklin, he was the world's most famous scientist in his day. He's not remembered here as that. He's remembered as a founding father.
0: As U.S. ambassador to France, he convinced their powerful monarchy to back a risky rebellion that helped the 13 colonies win the battle against Britain to create the United States. His experiments with a kite proved that lightning was electricity. He helped write the Declaration of Independence and was a leading voice at the Constitutional Convention.
2: People are meeting him and they're going, it's like talking to a 20-year-old. His mind is so open.
0: He was a master of science, politics, diplomacy, and culture. And America would look very different if it weren't for the man born in poverty who rose to become one of the most influential figures of the 18th century.
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8: I'm Becca, and here's what's happening this week in Nashville. Stephen Wilson Jr. was raised by a single dad, and that's one of the things that he is most proud of in his life, is being the son of his father. Sadly, it was the death of his dad in 2018 that Stephen Wilson Jr. credits with starting his songwriting and country music career. And I wondered what Stephen Wilson Jr. thought his dad would think of the success he's experiencing now in country music.
9: You know, he's cast such a big shadow, and I was so comfortable living in it, being a junior and my father's son and all. And he was such a big and beautiful personality. It was really comfortable for me, but when he passed away, it was like that shadow went away and the light was on me. And the clock started and it was time to get to work. And his death was that catalyst for all of this. I think he would marvel at the reaction and the product of it. 11 years ago, I had never sang a song for anybody in my life. And a lot can change in a decade. I think he would be like, who is this boy of mine?
8: And that's what's happening this week in Nashville. And here's Stephen Wilson Jr. with Gary, brought to you by Big Loud Records.

0: Steven Wilson Jr., and Gary. 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

woke all alone one Sunday morning with this song stuck in my head. 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
8: We will talk about our Father's Days coming up in a little bit. Also, rumor is Amy's daughter wants to go on a reality show. We'll talk about that. Lunchbox has a crazy lottery story coming up next where it just makes him mad when someone else wins, but I've never heard a story like this one before. So we'll do that in a second. But glad you're here. Let's get started now with Monday's show.
10: Mr.

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1: Okay, Lunchbox has a lottery story he wants to share. Go ahead.
2: It's the luckiest lottery story in history. In history! How one rude customer won a woman $10 million.
3: After putting $40 into a Scratchers vending machine at a nearby Bonds, Edwards was bumped into when she was about to start selecting which game she wanted. Well, the physical impact of the stranger bumping into her caused her to accidentally push the wrong number on the machine, meaning the number she didn't intend to push. Well, down, dropped the money for the tickets she had no intention of buying, but all's well that ends well because Edwards scratched off the game's top prize of $10 million.
1: That's crazy.
4: That's crazy. $10 million.
1: Because I'm sure she was so annoyed that someone bumped her and then the ticket came out that she didn't want. Mm-hmm. And then she scratched it for $10 million. Okay, what do you think happened there, Lunchbox?
2: Is that a sign? Is that like a, hey, I'm sorry you got bumped into. We're going to repay you with $10 million? Like, I don't know.
5: What?
2: Like, I can't understand it. Like, she said that she took the ticket and was driving as she's scratching and saw it and was like, no freaking way. And almost wrecked her car, pulled over and scanned it on the app, and it really said she won $10 million. I can't even, like, fathom.
1: Yeah, and also, why is the person bumping her when she's standing next to a machine?
5: Right.
1: Are they just recklessly running through the grocery store?
4: Oh, it's got to be just an accident.
1: Yeah, I know, but why are you walking that close to somebody?
4: Depth perception's off.
1: Lunchbox, how does that make you feel as a lottery player?
2: Miserable, because now I'm going to go stand at one of those vending machines and hope someone bumps into me and flail my arms and see which ticket comes out.
4: Okay, yeah, good luck with that.
1: That won't look weird at all.
5: You know, this is not the same at all, but when I was in high school, the hottest girl in school was getting a Coke. I thought it was my friend Veronica. I didn't know it was the hottest girl in school because I can only see her back. So I went up and she was picking Diet Coke and I hit Dr. Pepper real quick. And then she turned around and it was the hottest girl in school. And I'm like, I'm so sorry. I thought you were someone else. But turns out, like, we were really good friends after that. Me and the hottest girl in school.
1: Oh, you never dated, though?
5: Nah,
1: that would have been a better part of the story.
5: I wish.
1: And she, like, leaned in and kissed you right after?
5: Yeah. So close.
1: Okay, I got one. I was at Walmart, and this dude who was working at Walmart was putting, like, steaks on the bottom of the cold shelf. And so I said, Sir, excuse me. They turned around. And he goes, I'm a lady. It was a woman.
5: Oh.
1: Yeah. No. I was like, my bad. Okay, Lunchbox, go.
2: We were playing co-ed softball, and this is when I lived in Austin, and my dad and my brother and everybody were on the team, and it's supposed to go boy, girl, when they're batting. And they had two dudes batting in a row. So I'm playing center field going, Hey, that's two dudes in a row. That's two dudes in a row. Can't have another dude batting. It was a girl.
5: Yeah.
4: Oh, no.
1: This segment has shifted into us just being stupid. But
5: idiots.
1: Yeah, I felt so bad because she turned around and said, I'm not a guy. She just had a guy haircut and I was behind.
5: Yeah, mm-hmm. It happens.
1: And she was wearing a vest, which I mostly associate with dudes unfairly. That's crazy. She won $10 million bucks from that ticket, though.

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1: If you love games, we'll play the Bobby Feud coming up. Definitely a rip off of Family Feud, but we'll play that. We got the Bonehead on the way, where if you stole and then you're turning it in to go, look what I won, but you actually stole it, like that's going to get you in trouble. That happens. And don't forget our YouTube channel at Bobby Bones Show. So we got a big show today. 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
2: Yeah. 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
3: It's Bobby Bones.
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0: Hello, Bobby Bones. Back in the day, there seemed to be a rule that you didn't talk about what happened on a television show for 48 hours when it came to spoilers. That gave people enough time to see it. Now, I have friends who are just now getting into shows like Breaking Bad, Game of Thrones, The Wire. When I talk about it, though, they get genuinely mad when I put anything out there that might be a spoiler. In the streaming age, what's the time limit for spoilers? Signed, Streaming Sam. There is no time limit. You have to address fully before you talk about something that you're going to talk about something. Meaning, if we were talking about Breaking Bad, let's say no microphones, we're just in the room talking. Have you guys watched Breaking Bad? Yeah, I know. Mm-hmm. Okay, well, I'm not going to say anything that's a spoiler then, because I don't want to ruin it for you. I think that conversation has to happen with anything like that at all.
1: Yeah.
0: Even old shows are being experienced new. I just watched The Wire season one 2 months ago, you know? So it's not 48 hours. I think you have to say spoiler alert, but you can't say it. You can't say spoiler alert, then immediately say it though.
2: All right.
0: Some people do that dumb thing where they're like, spoiler alert, and they say it. You're like, no, you didn't give me time to say no. That'd be what I would say. You just always have to say, hey, I'm going to talk about this. Have you guys seen it yet? And if it's, yeah, okay, cool. Regardless of how old it is. Thoughts?
1: Yeah, I think that that's the way to go. And then you respect that. Like if there, it sounded like to me like he's like, oh, I can't even talk about anything because some of my friends have just started watching it. Well, okay, respect that they just started watching it.
2: Right.
1: They'll talk about it.
0: Yeah, get over yourself, Streaming Sam.
1: Yeah.
2: What if someone says, I'm never going to watch it. Go ahead and tell me.
3: Yeah, like, you can.
1: Then fine.
3: Yeah, then okay. That's fine.
1: Yeah.
2: It's like, I trust them.
0: I've done that where I go, I'm never going to watch it. Tell me how it ends. For example, the movie, I think called The Housemaid, there was a book.
1: Yes.
0: I know how it ends. I never read the book, never watched the movie. My wife read the book and watched the movie. And she said, the movie's really good. I said, how does it end? She said, well, I'm not going to spoil it. I'm never going to watch it. Like, there is not a moment where I'm going to sit and choose that. And so she told me.
2: Okay.
0: That gave her the freedom to share.
1: Okay. Well, what's interesting about that one? The
0: book? You're going to spoil it. That's what we're talking about. Okay, everything has to be talked about now. You're a little wrong, Streaming Sam, but we still like you. You just have to say before any spoiler alert, I'm going to spoil this. Is that okay?
2: And then give it a beat.
0: Yes. Then take a breath and then spoil. Okay, there you go.
4: Bobby Bones.

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2: 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He wants to pitch us a segment that he wants us all to do. Everybody got their listening ears ready?
3: Yep.
2: All right. 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
7: Lunchbox would like to pitch a segment to the show. This is Lunchbox Pitches a Bit. Lunchbox, over to you.
10: Yeah, it's called a wheel segment, and it's called the Wheel of Bungee Jumping. Guys, listen. Last week, there was a bungee jumper that, you know, unfortunately passed away in Brazil when they forgot to connect her to the bungee. So there's all this negative press about bungee jumping. Oh my gosh, you can't bungee jump. It's so scary. None of us on the show want a bungee jump, but we need to bring it back to a positive light. We put all our names on that wheel. Loser bungee jumps.
7: Because
10: that's called the Wheel of Bungee, because we got to get it back as a positive thing and not a negative thing.
7: So you want to do PR for the bungee community, have one of us do it and live. And yep. So that's a good deed.
10: It's a good deed and it's good press instead of all the negative press bungee jumping is getting right now.
7: Because you're about positivity.
10: Yep. This would be a tell me something good also.
11: I cannot do that.
7: And the tell me something good would be?
10: I mean, it would be not, it would be, oh my gosh, they survived. We lived. How cool is that? And Amy, I'd love that you say, oh, I can't do that. That's what everybody's saying right now. But that's why it'd be the most intense segment ever. Because every name that came off that wheel, you would get more and more puckered and nervous. And people would be on the edge of their seats in their car going, oh, my gosh, who's going to have to bungee jump? And then when it's time to bungee, they're going to be like, oh, my gosh, I hope they live. And they're going to tune in. It is a home run segment.
11: Where does bungee jumping happen here?
10: Anywhere.
11: Do they have it local?
7: No, don't just say anywhere we can find a place. I don't know that that's true.
10: We can fly there. We got a budget for the show.
12: Yeah, maybe like Gatlinburg or something. They could probably have
10: right down the road.
7: Okay, here's the deal that I'll make. I would be open to it if you take up 50% of the wheel, Lunchbox.
10: Whoa!
12: Positivity,
10: whoa!
12: Dude.
7: That doesn't mean you're going to lose, but let's say we had 12 spots on the wheel for all of our names. Six of them have to be Lunchbox, and all of us will take the one off.
12: Love it.
11: I mean, I don't want to be the one person that doesn't play, but I feel like if it lands on me, I'd cry.
12: But, but that's part of it.
7: Maybe me too, honestly.
11: Because I've never had the most recent death aside, I've never had the desire to bungee jump. And maybe I lack adventure, but it's so scary to me. I barely like to jet ski, guys. I'll jet ski, but we have to go real slow. You know?
7: Lunchbox, how far is the place away?
10: An hour and a half.
7: Not too far.
10: Not bad.
7: Man. Okay, but you take 50% of the wheel since this is your segment?
10: No, that's not the part of it. The part of it is everybody is equal, and that's why it's so nerve-wracking. Amy's thoughts right there is what everyone's thinking, and we would captivate America.
7: By bungee jumping?
10: Yes.
7: Okay, I'm going to go no for now, but if you decide you'll take up 50% of the wheel, I think we'd be open to talking about it as a show.
12: That's fair.
7: I'm not even committing to yes, but if he takes 50% of the wheel, would you think about it?
12: Yes, I would.
7: Would you think about it?
11: Thinking about it.
7: Yeah, it's all. Mike D, would you think about it?
9: I think about it.
7: Raymundo?
10: Yeah!
7: I also would consider. So
11: you're a dad.
7: You're a mom.
12: You're a mom. I'm a dad.
7: And he's got 19 kids.
12: We're all dads.
11: Dad.
7: Yeah, yeah. Lunchbox, let us know if you'd reconsider the wheel.
10: Okay, that's the wheel of bungee, guys.
12: I know, you love it.
7: There's Lunchbox pitching a bit.
13: Come on,

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1: Oh, I know. Boy, oh boy. Or barely awake. Paddle to the metal. Oh, man. I should do this for a living.
0: It feels good to be Boatu. It feels good to Geico. 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

0: something good.
1: A coach signed up for a CPR training class hoping he'd never have to use it. Well, he had to use it, and it saved a life. Lunchbox has this great story next in our segment called Tell Me Something Good.
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1: With Lunchbox.
2: Tell me something good.
3: 2 years ago, Dan Ropeless is coaching a youth basketball game. He has a heart attack. His wife gives him CPR, brings him back to life, and he runs a basketball organization. He said, you know what? Any coach in our organization, they got to take CPR training. Well, this coach, Eric, take the CPR training. 2 months later, he's coaching a game, handshake line, other coach, heart attack.
4: Dang.
3: Luckily, he had taken CPR 2 months ago, gets down there, bah, bah, bah, bah, bah. Saves his life.
5: What's interesting, the sound?
3: But how crazy.
4: That they just had to learn it. And then it. Mm-hmm.
3: That this coach had one 2 years ago. So he said, any coach in our organization has to take CPR training. And boom, repays it, saves a life.
4: That's a good one. There you go. That is what it's all about.
0: That was Tell Me Something Good.

0: This story comes to us from Florida. A man was seen on surveillance camera jumping through the roof of a convenience store, breaking in, stealing some beer, cigarettes, and lottery tickets. They had no leads, didn't know who it was. A couple days later, someone shows up at a convenience store trying to cash in some stolen lottery tickets.
1: Which you can't do because...
0: they are linked. They have the numbers, you scan it, and it's a boop, stolen.
1: Yeah. Like, when they sell it, they have to beep it out. It's like when I was in a gang, I had to get jumped in. And then when I got out, I had to get jumped out.
2: Really?
1: Yeah. Same thing with a lottery ticket. Like, when you buy it, they beep it to say it's now a ticket. Then they have to beep it again when you win. You guys don't know about gang life, so maybe I should have made that analogy. Okay.
0: I'm Lunchbox. That's your Bonehead Story of the Day.
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0: What's the worst place to get stuck for an hour? That's the question. We're going to play the Bobby Feud. What's the worst place to get stuck for an hour? Amy, Lunchbox, and Morgan are all playing. 10 answers on the board. Amy, you're up first. What's the worst place to get stuck for an hour?
1: Elevator.
0: Show me elevator. Number one answer is elevator. Stays with you.
1: Roller coaster.
0: Show me a roller coaster. Number nine answer is roller coaster. Ooh. Nobody can be on their computers if you're playing the game.
4: I'm just typing my answers.
0: Hey, looks awfully guilty. I wasn't looking at anyone specifically.
4: And typing my answers.
0: Huh. You write your answers down. No computers. We're in the 1800s here on this game. Amy?
1: Traffic.
5: Dang it.
0: Show me traffic. That's good. Number two answer is traffic. So you have elevator, traffic, and stuck on top of a roller coaster. What's the worst place to get stuck for an hour? Amy?
1: This isn't like physically somewhere, but when you're on hold.
0: On hold.
1: Yeah.
0: On hold.
1: Oh, man.
0: I don't hate it, though.
1: It's just a little outside of the box.
0: Well, I hate doing the thing where you have to put your number in and they supposedly call you back.
1: Mm-hmm.
6: Yeah. That's the worst.
0: But they always do.
1: They really do.
0: I know they do. I got it. Yeah. Lunchbox, over to you.
7: Yeah. I'm struggling, man.
0: What's the worst place to get stuck for an hour?
7: I mean, you get stuck in a bathroom. Get locked in.
0: Wow. Used a locked in the bathroom.
7: Yeah.
0: Got it.
7: Bathroom.
0: Bathroom.
7: Oh, I don't like this category.
0: Morgan, over to you.
4: I've been here. It's the worst. I hate being stuck at the DMV.
0: Show me the DMV. Number three answer, the Department of Motor Vehicles. Morgan, over to you.
4: Well, I also really hate when I have to sit in the waiting room to see a doctor.
0: The doctor waiting room. That's a good guess.
7: Damn.
0: Didn't make it, though. Points are doubled. We played three rounds. Amy, the worst place to get stuck for an hour, elevator, traffic, DMV, and roller coaster are all off the list.
1: Where do you get stuck?
7: That's what I'm struggling.
1: Outside of what we've already named. And it would be horrible to get stuck there for an hour. In line. In a line. Waiting in a line.
0: Show me a line.
1: Oh, I gotta be more specific.
0: Yeah. Lunchbox?
7: Got it. Man, you get delayed. You're sitting there on the airplane.
1: That's it.
0: Show me the airplane. Number four answer is airplane runway.
7: Good one.
6: Yes.
1: The worst.
7: You know what else is terrible? When you're like, oh my gosh, I'm going to get on my flight. I'm just going to show up at the airport. And that TSA line is forever. TSA line.
0: Show me security line.
6: Whoa.
0: Number eight answer.
1: That is where you could be specific.
0: That was the line. I know we couldn't just give you a line. Couldn't just give you a line.
1: Yeah.
7: Where else can you get stuck?
0: There's six answers off the board. Elevator, traffic, DMV, airplane runway, security line, and roller coaster. What's the worst place to get stuck for an hour? Lunchbox.
7: For an hour. In a meeting.
0: In a meeting.
7: Oh, dude.
1: Good one.
0: Number seven answer in a meeting.
6: That's good.
1: Seven times two.
0: It's 14. Good job.
7: Where else do you get stuck? Man. You get stuck. Man, I get stuck.
0: 3 seconds?
7: At a grand opening.
0: Oh, the classic grand opening
5: that
0: stuck.
5: Gets you every
0: yeah.
5: time.
0: Good run, though. Good run, though. Morgan, over to you.
4: Okay. I have some written down, but I feel like they're out of scope. But the one that did get me was nobody wants to get stuck talking on the phone.
0: Okay. Amy said on hold. Would that be the same?
1: No, because it'd be on a phone call.
4: Yeah, got like it. You're got talking it. To
0: true.
4: Somebody.
0: That's true. That's true. On the phone? Last round. Points are tripled. Amy, you have 12 points. You're in second place.
1: Mm-hmm. On a bad date.
0: Show me a bad date. Number 10 answer.
7: Amy!
0: Yeah.
1: Yes!
5: No!
1: Yes.
5: Just like that.
0: We're 30 points. Wow.
7: Wow.
0: Two left.
7: Oh. Can you name what's been said?
0: Elevator traffic, DMV, airplane runway, work meeting, security line at the airport, roller coaster, and bad first date. The worst place to get stuck for an hour.
1: We're supposed to get stuck for an hour.
0: 5 seconds.
1: Waiting in line for the roller coaster.
0: The roller coaster line at the grand opening. No.
1: Dang it.
0: Lunchbox?
7: Man, I got two written down. It's tough, man. It's tough. I don't know which one to go with. But I'll tell you where it really sucks.
0: 5 seconds.
7: When you got kids and you show up to a restaurant and they tell you it's an hour wait.
0: Waiting at the restaurant for a table.
7: Oh, man.
0: Morgan, you need these.
4: I know. And this is so specific and I don't know if it's going to work. But women hate this. When we try and go to the bathroom, we have to wait in line to go to the bathroom. And getting stuck in a bathroom line sucks.
0: Bathroom line at the grand opening?
1: No.
0: The number 5 answer, the worst place to get stuck for an hour, the dentist chair. And number 6 is jury duty. But our winner with 42 points coming in clutch, they would call her the Jalen Brunson of the show. It's Amy, everybody.
5: Amy.
0: What do you say?
1: Shout out to any bad date out there.
0: Yeah. Big winner, Morgan, you lost.
4: I know.
0: You did not get to play the next round. Bobby Bones. And now let's play Luke Bryan, Love You, Miss You, Mean It.

0: These people got something from Amazon that they really didn't order. It's messed up. So they kind of got what they ordered, but they kind of didn't. But the whole story is messed up. We're going to talk about that next.
1: Come on. This is the Bobby Bones Show.
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3: This family ordered an urn on Amazon, which I think is a fine place to order an urn, right?
1: Yeah, sure. Why not?
3: Like, I ordered one when my mom died from the funeral home.
4: Yes,
3: and they pressure you.
4: Uh-huh, they do.
3: Like, they know you're vulnerable. So I would go to Amazon because you can make a decision without them. Oh, she'd really want this with a diamond encrusted.
4: You don't know her.
3: So a family orders an urn, and they got an unwanted surprise. Here's a clip from CBS 5 News in Arizona.
5: A personal urn to keep a piece of Nanny with them forever.
6: I ended up picking one that was really beautiful, this brass heart.
5: She purchased it on Amazon.
6: It came within a couple days. When I opened it, it was just a little dusty.
5: Unexpected, painful process.
6: I unscrewed the back, and that's when I noticed it still had remains inside.
1: What?
5: Turned.
6: I opened it.
5: Caked with the ashes of a stranger.
6: Shocked. I was kind of grossed out. I was uncomfortable. I mean, it shakes in there.
7: Wegner has reached out to Amazon, who said they'd issue a full refund, but also reached out to this third-party seller, but did not hear back. We also reached out to them, and we are still waiting.
3: They said somebody else's dead remains.
1: People are selling used urns.
3: I don't think they... Oh, yeah, I thought you meant...
1: Because on Amazon, sometimes you can buy brand new, or there's like the button next to it is gently used for a discount.
4: I don't think you do that with urns.
1: Well, I know.
3: I've never seen that button.
1: Yeah, so it's not on every item, but occasionally it might, maybe I'm calling it gently used. It might say open box or something that somebody else has had and now they're selling it.
3: That's messed up.
4: Do you think somebody could be pranking?
3: No.
4: Like somebody ordered an urn. Hey, let's put it with like charcoal ashes in there. Return it. Let's see if this makes the news at some point.
3: I think it's a business. They ordered it from a business.
4: Yeah.
3: That's not going to get you a 5-star review. You're going to
4: I mean somebody ordered it from Amazon, which from the business. I'm thinking the business has no clue. And whoever ordered it, got it, stuffed it with fake ashes and returned it in the box and say, I don't want this anymore.
3: And so you think they just didn't look in it and just loaded it back up for resale?
4: Yeah. Oh, it's a return. Cool. Put it back on the shelf.
3: What do we think really happened? I don't think that's what happened.
4: That's my theory. Because, like, how do you even get real ashes back to the place that you bought it? Like, if you have real ashes, that's going on top of my shelf.
1: Is the third-party seller just like, are they treating Amazon like their own little marketplace where they're just selling items from their house?
3: Maybe they found it at a yard sale. And they were just selling the urn look at, that would be kind of my theory, but that's messed up.
4: That
3: family got somebody else's ashes.
1: If you sell me at a yard sale.
3: You're talking to us?
1: Well, I'm just saying,
3: guys, Amy, we promise we'll never sell you at a yard sale, right?
1: Things could just trickle down. You don't really know what it is, but it's like you would think your family would never let you go like that.
3: Unless
1: they died. Uh-huh. Like,
3: oh, now she can. Oh my God. Now we're just going darker.
1: Yeah, it is pretty dark. Okay. It's just sad.

0: 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So I'll let it happen. We'll talk about that next. 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
10: Lenoir County Public Schools proudly congratulates the class of 2026. 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We are excited to see where your journey takes you. We are LCPS.
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11: The Bobby Bones Show.
0: Eddie was bragging. He got to hear some new Jelly Roll song yesterday in the building.
12: It's pretty cool, man. There was a record label person in the building, and they saw me, and I was like, hey, what's up? How you doing? Like, oh, my gosh. Do you have, like, 5 minutes? I'm like, yeah, what do you need? They're like, step in the office. Let me show you something. It was the new Jelly Roll song. They said no one's ever heard it.
0: What do you mean no one's ever heard it?
12: I mean, like, it's not available to the public. Nobody even knows it exists. And, dude, it was just me and the record label person sitting there. They busted out a Bluetooth speaker and played it. I just sat there and listened to it. And at the end, I was like, guys, that's a smash.
0: Oh,
12: and it's like they wrote down like a note, like, okay, Eddie says it's a smash.
0: That's always the most awkward thing. I stopped doing it a long time ago because I'm not good at faking. Also, I don't like people watching me while I listen to something. Because you have to do the thing where you're like bobbing your head.
12: Tapping your foot.
0: Mm-hmm. You're like, oh, I'm feeling it. And that's not how you do when you listen.
12: I did do that. Definitely tap in.
0: Did you like the process?
12: No. I didn't mind it. I'd never really done that before. And it's almost like the label person was looking at me like, does he like it? Like, is this going to be good?
0: Do you think had you not, he'd have called Jelly Roll, cancel it. Eddie did not like the song. This will not be the next single.
12: I don't think he would have called Jelly Roll, but I think they would have at least wrote it down in a note like, oh, like Eddie didn't like it. Let's take a tally on who likes it, who doesn't.
0: Did you feel the pressure on liking it?
12: A little bit.
0: Yeah.
12: Little bit, but I actually liked the song. I think it's going to be a good song. Like, I really did.
0: You felt pretty cool, though.
12: Dude, it's awesome. I've never done that before. And then I started thinking, like, while we were in that office, I'm like, I should have my own office.
13: Oh, stop.
3: Oh, gosh.
13: Here we go.
14: This sounds so familiar.
13: Wants to be like
0: if
13: me.
0: If you would have had your own office, you could have just said, hey, come to mine.
12: Exactly. Instead of, like, picking a random conference room.
0: Maybe we get an office and we let these guys compete for it.
12: I like it.
0: Once again, Eddie trying to do what I do.
13: Anything I do, Eddie wants to do.
12: But Lunchbox, listen, this was organic. Somebody was like, hey.
13: No, it's not organic. I said I want an office. Next day, Eddie's like, I want an office. It's like, oh my gosh. Bob has that shirt. Eddie wants that shirt. It's whatever someone else does, Eddie wants to do.
12: Dude, it just happened. And then I was in there thinking like, wow, well, this would be kind of cool to have my gosh. Office.
13: Stop.
12: Because I'd never thought of that before.
13: I know you hadn't because I brought it up.
0: If had he not brought it up, would you have thought about it?
13: Probably. No.
12: Well, I mean, I can't answer that because the thought came when I was listening to that Jelly Roll song.
0: Yeah.
12: In an office.
0: Yeah.
12: Looking overlooking the city.
0: Maybe.
13: This is what I mean. I mean, it's amazing. Maybe Eddie didn't have a mind of his own.
0: Maybe we get an office and you guys compete to see who gets the office.
14: Well, just them two?
0: I don't know. You want in?
14: I mean, now.
13: Oh, my God. No, stop. Like,
12: yes,
13: stop.
12: Amy, yes.
13: I get the office. I'm the only one that wanted an office.
14: Let's just say if someone were to ask for an office, would we have to compete for it or could we just ask for one and see who gets it?
0: Oh, so you're saying you guys just ask and one of you will outrank the others. Let's see who outranks.
12: Oh,
14: I mean, my guess is nobody gets an office because that's just not how the building is set up. Besides Bobby, like before we moved here, you had that worked in. Like they're like, yeah, Bobby's getting an office. It's going to be here. Ugh. But other than that, it's an open workspace.
0: I mean, I could probably get you somebody an office.
13: Thank you.
14: Well, then
12: somebody.
14: See what's up.
13: I'm the only one that needed an office. And now everybody.
0: You don't need an office.
13: Everybody wants to jump on my, you know, oh, I need an office thing.
14: Well, because you mentioned it, and at first it sounded ridiculous.
13: Right.
14: Now
13: and
14: to
13: then
14: hear
13: you're like, oh my gosh, Lunchbox is intelligent.
14: It does seem like it'd be cool to have an office.
13: Sure. I'm going
14: to
13: lose my mind.
12: And then we talked about Lunchbox, like, hey, why don't you try dressing better? Like, he's still in his dumb hoodie again. Like, you've done nothing.
14: There are multiple times recently I've tried to go into production room and it's taken by other people and it's hard to get work done.
0: Yeah.
12: Yeah.
14: So if we had our own office.
13: Oh my God.
12: But a window office, not one of the
0: interior. If you're going to be picky, I don't know what I can do.
14: I don't care.
12: Amy, have you seen some of these offices?
0: I like that Amy says, let's just all ask and see who wins. Knowing that if it's just that,
12: she's going to win.
0: She's going to win. Let me see what I can do. Maybe we can have a competition for an office.
14: I mean, I'm definitely the only one that hosts my own show outside of this.
12: Do you listen to artist music?
0: Yeah, that's true. You do.
14: Lunchbox.
13: What show does she host?
0: Women of Our Country, national show.
14: You've gotten mad at me for winning an award for it.
12: Oh, dang.
13: Oh, I mean, okay.
12: What, yeah. Nobody listens to that?
13: No one listens to that.
0: It's a national show.
14: How? It's like over 200 markets.
0: Do you know what else nobody listens to? Your show that you do, because it doesn't happen.
13: That's true. I don't have one, but I mean, I'm not a woman, so I can't do Woman of Our Country. Mm-hmm. It's kind of, once again, built in like an advantage for having female parts.
0: Women have a lot easier.
12: Lunchbox, what show could you pitch? Like, what of iHeartCountry?
13: I can't. I mean, I couldn't do a Men of iHeartCountry because we already do that.
12: That's just iHeartCountry.
0: It's just every day.
13: That's what I'm saying.
0: Yeah. Okay. Let me see what I can do. Maybe you can find an office. We'll have a competition for the office.
13: No, there's no. Why is there a competition? I get it.
12: It would be fun.
0: You weren't going to get an office by you just talking about it. Eddie wasn't going to get an office by him just talking about it. Amy possibly could, but I'm not even for sure on that. But but why don't we just see what we can do if we can find an office and you get it?
12: It'd be great.
0: You guys in? Anybody else want one in the game? Morgan, do you want an office?
14: No, I'm okay. I'm good.
0: Ray, you need an office?
15: Well, I had one. I gave it to the local guy, McKitty. Eddie's boyfriend.
12: That was your office?

0: Geico knows there's a home you and a road you. 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He's not in an RV. He's at home on a stair machine.
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1: A team of nurses spent years working on a project that's helping families feel closer even when they're apart. 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Eddie has it next in our positivity segment called Tell Me Something Good. This is the Bobby Bones Show. 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
1: with producer Eddie.
2: Tell me something good.
3: There are a group of nurses that work at the Connecticut Children's Hospital, and they are neonatal intensive care unit nurses, all right? So they realize that it's really hard for the families whenever they come in and their child is hurt or sick or whatever. So there are certain kids that have trouble with it. The siblings, they're like, you know, we don't think about the siblings, but they come in too to check on their siblings, and they're so confused with the equipment, with why are they in a bed, what's going on. So what they did was they came up with all of these ideas to put into a coloring book, and they send it home to the siblings. It's called A Message to My Siblings. They get to color pictures of IV bags and all the equipment, and explains what they are so they understand what's going on with their sibling.
4: Makes them familiar, but also gives them fun to do.
3: Yeah, and they can also write little notes to their sibling as well, like get well or whatever, and we're, you know, rooting for you, things like that. So it's pretty cool.
4: Have you guys seen the emotional support horse that goes in the hospitals?
3: No.
4: It's a little pony.
5: A miniature pony?
4: Yeah. It is hilarious because it plays a keyboard.
3: With its hooves?
5: Does it, it's like a legit song? Or
4: no,
5: it's just like,
4: I ain't playing no Chopin.
3: Because that would be amazing.
4: They hold up this keyboard, and while they were doing it, this kid was getting his blood taken. And so this emotional support little pony, I think Black Pearl is her name. They hold a plastic keyboard and it goes to town, just playing the keys. And it's so shocking to see that the kid just watching the horse play the keyboard that nothing happens. Like, he didn't even cry.
3: That's amazing.
4: Because the horse is going, blah, blah. The comments were funny too.
3: Like, that's so funny. Yeah,
4: but it's hilarious. They stupid horse. Not stupid.
3: Stupid horse. you know.
4: Not stupid. I mean, it's great.
3: You know, props to the first person that said, you know, we should get a horse.
4: Hold
3: in
4: up
3: here.
4: On your screen. Can we get it up?
3: Yeah.
4: I'm telling you, this horse is going hard on this keyboard.
3: I need to see this.
4: Yeah. The first time they brought it in, or the idea taken to work, it's like, hey, we got an idea. Quick, can we bring in our little horse, Pearl?
3: They're like, you're crazy, Tom.
4: No. Trust me. Watch her play the keys. Any kid getting a needle is going to be blown away by this. All right. Here you go.
5: Aww. Oh, wow.
4: Is there any way to get the audio to that?
3: Yeah, Ray. Okay.
6: That's not AI?
4: Nope.
3: Dude, that's amazing.
5: Oh, that's cute.
4: That horse is going to town. And that kid's like, what the heck is happening? Doesn't even notice his arm. He's getting needles into his arm. Or his cast is getting put on, I think is what it was. Anyway, there you go. Good ones. That's what it's all about.
0: That was Tell Me Something Good.

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0: Now time for the morning corny.
4: The morning corny.
5: What do you call a 5 foot tall broker?
0: What do you call a 5 foot tall broker?
5: A short seller.
4: No? That was the morning corny.
0: No.
6: I don't know what it means.
0: What do we know about money? Amy sent me a video on Instagram, and she just sends me weird things. I think just seeing if I'll do it. And so she sends me this video of this guy goes, okay, here's how to make money. You go and you buy a plot of land for $40,000.
5: On Facebook Marketplace.
6: Interesting.
5: You only need less than an acre.
0: And then you put in a septic tank.
5: Yeah.
0: And then you go buy a mobile home.
5: Yeah.
0: And you put the mobile home on it.
5: Yes.
0: And then you sell it all together and just count your money.
5: You make hundreds of thousands.
6: Is that easy?
5: Yeah.
4: That easy.
0: That guy's video made it look really easy. But she doesn't put any sort of message with it. She just sends me these videos.
5: Well, it said you would need to go get an investor or a loan. For you can maybe handle the land, and then for the adding the septic and the mobile home, it's going to be like 100,000+. And then I was like, okay, Bank of Bobby.
0: You did not. You just sent it to me. She didn't even say. But now she just sends me random things, hoping I'll jump in.
3: This is the Bobby Bones Show.

0: 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Over on our YouTube, you can watch Scuba Steve and Raymundo drive to Chicago to compete in a Papa Shot basketball tournament. That's the game, like a bar or a Dave and Buster's with the small basketballs, and you shoot them over and over and over again. So they drive up and they compete in this thing, and Ray does pretty good. Scuba went.
1: He drove.
0: Yeah.
2: I was there.
0: Yeah. Play the voicemail.
3: Just calling in about you guys talking about the Papa Shot video editing thing. You said that Ray's last shot is on a 10-foot goal. I grew up playing soccer, so yeah, I understand that is a goal. But isn't it just a basketball hoop? Or is this a chunk versus chunk debate again? Because we don't call them basketball goals. Anyway, love you, bye.
0: The difference is the hoop is the actual... That's orange, right?
1: Yeah, orange.
0: Is the orange hoop. The goal is the whole thing. The backboard, the net, the hoop. All that's the goal. Just like in soccer, there's the goal, but there's also the net and the post. But it's also the goal. So the hoop is the orange ring. The goal is the entire system. Mm-hmm. Same in soccer. Because you could say you hit it off the post.
1: Yeah.
0: But that's not the goal. The whole thing is the goal. We're not going to chunk anymore. We're just not going to do it. I'm not going to allow it. But both are right. They just are different things. But go watch the video. It's on the Bobby Bones Show YouTube page. Just go over at Bobby Bones Show. 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
0: 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Never. It is unbelievable. We'll get into that in a second.
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2: Okay, Lunchbox has a lottery story he wants to share. Go ahead.
15: It's the luckiest lottery story in history. In history! How one rude customer won a woman $10 million.
16: After putting $40 into a Scratchers vending machine at a nearby Bonds, Edwards was bumped into when she was about to start selecting which game she wanted. Well, the physical impact of the stranger bumping into her caused her to accidentally push the wrong number on the machine, meaning the number she didn't intend to push. Well, down, dropped the money for the tickets she had no intention of buying, but all's well that ends well because Edwards scratched off the game's top prize of $10 million.
2: That's crazy.
17: That's crazy. $10 million.
2: Because I'm sure she was so annoyed that someone bumped her and then the ticket came out that she didn't want. Mm-hmm. And then she scratched it for $10 million. Okay, what do you think happened there, Lunchbox?
15: Is that a sign? Is that like a, hey, I'm sorry you got bumped into. We're going to repay you with $10 million? Like, I don't know.
18: What?
15: Like, I can't understand it. Like, she said that she took the ticket and was driving as she's scratching and saw it and was like, no freaking way. And almost wrecked her car, pulled over, and scanned it on the app, and it really said she won $10 million. I can't even, like, fathom.
2: Yeah, and also, why is the person bumping her when she's standing next to a machine?
18: Right.
2: Are they just recklessly running through the grocery store?
17: Oh, it's got to be just an accident.
2: Yeah, I know, but why are you walking that close to somebody?
17: Depth perception's off.
2: Lunchbox, how does that make you feel as a lottery player?
15: Miserable, because now I'm going to go stand at one of those vending machines and hope someone bumps into me and flail my arms and see which ticket comes out.
17: Okay, yeah, good luck with that.
2: That won't look weird at all.
18: You know, this is not the same at all, but when I was in high school, the hottest girl in school was getting a Coke. I thought it was my friend Veronica. I didn't know it was the hottest girl in school because I can only see her back. So I went up and she was picking Diet Coke and I hit Dr. Pepper real quick. And then she turned around and it was the hottest girl in school. And I'm like, I'm so sorry. I thought you were someone else. But turns out, like, we were really good friends after that. Me and the hottest girl in school.
2: Oh, you never dated, though?
18: Nah,
2: I wish. That'd have been a better part of the story.
18: I wish.
2: And she, like, leaned in and kissed you right after?
18: Yeah. So close.
2: Okay, I got one. I was at Walmart, and this dude who was working at Walmart was putting, like, steaks on the bottom of the cold shelf. And so I said, Sir, excuse me. They turned around. And he goes, I'm a lady. It was a woman.
18: Oh.
2: Yeah. I was like, my bad. Okay, Lunchbox, go.
15: We were playing co-ed softball, and this is when I lived in Austin, and my dad and my brother and everybody were on the team, and it's supposed to go boy, girl when they're batting. And they had two dudes batting in a row. So I'm playing center field going, Hey, that's two dudes in a row. That's two dudes in a row. Can't have another dude batting. It was a girl.
18: Yeah.
2: This segment has shifted into us just being stupid. But
18: idiots.
2: Yeah, I felt so bad because she turned around and said, I'm not a guy. She just had a guy haircut and I was behind.
18: Yeah, mm-hmm. It happens.
2: And she was wearing a vest, which I mostly associate with dudes unfairly. That's crazy. She won $10 million bucks from that ticket, though.

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1: Amy's daughter has expressed interest in going on a reality show. 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
1: 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Lenoir County Public Schools proudly congratulates the class of 2026. Together, the 636 graduates of Lenoir County Learning Academy, South Lenoir High School, Kinston High School, North Lenoir High School, and the Early College earned a record-breaking $37 million in academic scholarships, setting a district record for the sixth year in a row. As these graduates begin the next chapter, we thank the families, educators, staff, and community partners who helped along the way. Congratulations, class of 2026. We are excited to see where your journey takes you. We are LCPS.
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4: Would you let your kid go on a reality show? And I'm not asking that just as a, you know, just a random question. Amy's daughter has expressed interest in going on a reality show.
5: Yeah, she came into my room and she was looking dead serious. She's like, Mom, I want to go on Love Island. No.
4: How old are people that go on Love Island?
5: Not ever my daughter's age, ever.
4: So no matter what her age is.
5: Correct.
6: But yeah. You can't stop her.
5: Sure.
4: Because she's now
5: 19.
6: Yeah, I mean, you can't stop her from doing
4: Mike,
6: that.
4: Will you look at the young age of people on Love Island?
7: You have to be at least 18, but they take mid-20s to early 30s.
4: Do they take any 19-year-olds at all?
7: It just says you have to be 18 years old to apply.
5: Right, but that's not happening.
4: No chance.
5: No chance.
6: But
5: good luck, with other things in life.
6: She can.
5: She could. I don't want to not be supportive. That's just not the direction we will support for these college years. So she wants to go to trade school. If she wants to go to college, whatever, we're willing to support that. If she wants to go do that.
6: You mean financially?
5: Or, yeah.
6: Yeah, yeah.
4: Should Amy let her daughter go on Love Island?
5: No.
4: Eddie?
6: I think the answer is no. Like, you got to let her know that you don't want her to do that. But she could do that. And if she does do that, then yeah, we can't help you financially for the next few years.
4: But if she goes on and then comes back and was like, that was a mistake, I'm sorry, can I be back?
6: I don't think so, Amy.
5: Yeah, I know, that sucks.
4: I know.
6: Like, you gotta stand your ground.
5: I know.
4: What sucks?
8: She's 19. Yes. Would you let her go on Big Brother? I mean, it's
5: that's
8: the same
5: different
8: thing.
5: No.
8: They hook up on Big Brother.
5: They do?
8: Yeah.
4: But not as much. Love Island is about hooking up. Big Brother is just a lot of people in a room, and some of them just fall in love.
8: Yeah, Love Island's about finding love. And so if you want your daughter to go out there and date, and like, this is a way, and it could catapult her career into other reality shows and being an influencer, absolutely. She's 19 years old. You say, hey, girl, if you got it, get it.
5: Yeah. I get that a lot of people are entertained by Love Island, and I think that that's what she's seeing. Like, I don't think she wants to go and because it's about guys or, like, I actually don't know what it is about. I was perplexed and I was like, you can't be serious. And then I had to start really thinking, like, what if she were to submit an application and what if she were to get chosen?
4: You can't
5: and
4: stop
5: what
4: her.
5: What would we do? Yeah. I know.
4: That'd be wild.
6: That'd be wild.
4: I'm with you. Under this roof, we have certain rules. Rule one, no Love Island.
5: Yeah.
4: Did she really want to do it?
5: I don't know. It came. I was shocked by it, but her face was just sort of, she wasn't like, oh, Love Island, that would be fun. She came in and she said it and she looked at me with this serious look. And I didn't really know how to react because I didn't want to, I just wanted to handle it with sensitivity because I've watched it before. I know a lot of her friends, a lot of young people are obsessed with that show and they do watch it. So I don't want to be like a hypocrite where I can be entertained by something, but then I don't want to let her go do that.
4: Oh, that's okay to be entertained and not, yeah, that's not a hypocrite.
5: Okay, cool.
4: Because you're not all their moms.
5: Right.
4: I'm sure.
5: And it's my job as her mom to protect her.
4: Yeah.
5: And we don't need to go do that.
4: The Bachelor.
5: That one I would feel better about than Love Island. I don't feel great about it, but I feel better than Love Island.
6: And she'd have to be older for The Bachelor, right?
5: What is the age for a Bachelor?
4: What about Bachelor Teen?
5: No.
6: That'd be crazy.
5: No. No, if that's a thing.
4: Lunchbox
5: no.
4: would love that show. He loves these teen shows where teens are hooking up. He loves them.
5: Yeah.
8: No, I don't love teens hooking up. Uh-huh. Bobby Bones.

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3: 2 years ago, Dan Ropeless is coaching a youth basketball game. He has a heart attack. His wife gives him CPR, brings him back to life, and he runs a basketball organization. He said, you know what? Any coach in our organization, they got to take CPR training. Well, this coach, Eric, take the CPR training. 2 months later, he's coaching a game, handshake line, other coach, heart attack.
4: Dang.
3: Luckily, he had taken CPR 2 months ago, gets down there, bam, bam. Saves his life.
5: What's interesting, the sound?
3: But how crazy.
4: That they just had to learn it. And then it.
3: Mm-hmm. That this coach had one 2 years ago. So he said, any coach in our organization has to take CPR training. And boom, repays it, saves a life.
4: That's a good one. There you go. That is what it's all about.
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0: What's the worst place to get stuck for an hour? That's the question. We're going to play the Bobby feud. What's the worst place to get stuck for an hour? Amy, Lunchbox, and Morgan are all playing. 10 answers on the board. Amy, you're up first. What's the worst place to get stuck for an hour?
1: Elevator.
0: Show me elevator. Number one answer is elevator. Stays with you.
1: Roller coaster.
0: Show me a roller coaster. Number nine answer is roller coaster. Cool. Nobody can be on their computers if you're playing the game.
2: I'm just typing my answers.
0: Hey, looks awfully guilty. I wasn't looking at anyone specifically.
2: I'm typing my answers.
0: Huh. Write your answers down. No computers. We're in the 1800s here on this game. Amy?
1: Traffic.
3: Dang it.
0: Show me traffic. That's good. Number two answer is traffic. So you have elevator, traffic, and stuck on the top of a roller coaster. What's the worst place to get stuck for an hour? Amy?
1: This isn't like physically somewhere, but when you're on hold.
0: On hold.
1: Yeah.
0: On hold.
1: Oh, man.
0: I don't hate it, though.
1: It's just a little outside of the box.
0: Well, I hate doing the thing where you have to put your number in and they supposedly call you back.
1: Mm-hmm.
4: Yeah. That's the worst.
0: But they always do.
1: They just really
0: do. I know they do. I got it. Yeah. Lunchbox, over to you.
5: Yeah. I'm struggling, man.
0: What's the worst place to get stuck for an hour?
5: I mean, you get stuck in a bathroom. Get locked in.
0: Wow. Used, oh, locked in the bathroom.
5: Yeah.
0: Got it. Bathroom.
5: Wow. I don't like this.
0: Morgan, over to you.
2: I've been here. It's the worst. I hate being stuck at the DMV.
0: Show me the DMV. Number three answer, the Department of Motor Vehicles. Morgan, over to you.
2: Well, I also really hate when I have to sit in the waiting room to see a doctor.
0: The doctor waiting room. That's a good guess. Didn't make it, though. Points are doubled. We played three rounds. Amy, the worst place to get stuck for an hour, elevator, traffic, DMV, and roller coaster are all off the list.
1: Where do you get stuck?
5: That's what I'm struggling.
1: Outside of what we've already named. And it would be horrible to get stuck there for an hour. In line. In a line. Waiting in a line.
0: Show me a line.
1: Oh, I gotta be more specific.
0: Yeah. Lunchbox?
5: Got it. Man, you get delayed. You're sitting there on the airplane.
1: That's it.
0: Show me the airplane. Number four answer is airplane runway.
5: Good one.
4: Yes.
1: The worst.
5: You know what else is terrible? When you're like, oh my gosh, I'm going to get on my flight. I'm just going to show up at the airport. And that TSA line is forever. TSA line.
0: Show me security line.
4: Whoa.
0: Number eight answer.
1: That is where you could be specific.
0: That was the line. I know we couldn't just give you a line. Couldn't just give you a line.
1: Yeah.
5: Where else can you get stuck?
0: There's six answers off the board. Elevator, traffic, DMV, airplane runway, security line, and roller coaster. What's the worst place to get stuck for an hour? Lunchbox.
5: For an hour. In a meeting.
0: In a meeting.
5: Oh, dude.
1: Good one.
0: Number seven answer in a meeting.
4: That's good.
1: Seven times two.
0: It's 14. Good job.
5: Where else do you get stuck? Man, you get stuck. Man, I get stuck.
0: 3 seconds?
5: At a grand opening.
0: Oh, the classic grand opening
4: that
0: stuck.
4: Gets you every
0: yeah.
4: time.
0: Good run, though. Good run, though. Morgan, over to you.
2: Okay. I have some written down, but I feel like they're out of scope. But the one that did get me was nobody wants to get stuck talking on the phone.
0: Okay. Amy said on hold. Would that be the same?
1: No, because it'd be on a phone call.
2: Yeah, got like it. You're got talking it. To
0: true.
2: Somebody.
0: That's true. On the phone? last round, points are tripled. Amy, you have 12 points. You're in second place.
1: Mm-hmm. On a bad date.
0: Show me a bad date.
1: Whoa! Oh, my gosh.
0: Number 10 answer.
5: Amy!
0: Yeah.
1: Yes!
0: Yes.
3: Just like that.
0: We're 30 points. Wow.
5: Wow.
0: Two left.
5: Oh. Can you name what's been said?
0: Elevator traffic, DMV, airplane runway, work meeting, security line at the airport, roller coaster, and bad first date. The worst place to get stuck for an hour.
1: The worst place to get stuck for an hour.
0: 5 seconds.
1: Waiting in line for the roller coaster.
0: The roller coaster line at the grand opening? No.
1: Dang it.
0: Lunchbox?
5: Man, I got two written down. It's tough, man. It's tough. I don't know which one to go with. But I'll tell you where it really sucks.
0: 5 seconds?
5: When you got kids and you show up to a restaurant and they tell you it's an hour wait.
0: Waiting at the restaurant for a table.
5: Oh, man.
0: Morgan, you need these.
2: I know. And this is so specific and I don't know if it's going to work. But women hate this. When we try and go to the bathroom, we have to wait in line to go to the bathroom. And getting stuck in a bathroom line sucks.
0: Bathroom line at the grand opening.
2: No.
0: The number 5 answer, the worst place to get stuck for an hour, the dentist chair. And number 6 is jury duty. But our winner with 42 points coming in clutch. They would call her the Jalen Brunson of the show. It's Amy, everybody.
4: Amy.
0: What do you say?
1: Just shout out to any bad date out there.
0: Yeah. Big winner, Morgan, you lost.
2: I know.
0: You did not get to play the next round. This is the Bobby Bones Show. And now let's play Chris Young and Kane Brown. Here's Famous Friends.

0: Blake Shelton rather play the Grand Ole Opry or the Ryman?
1: I always say the Opry House, and people look at me strange, but that's the Grand Ole Opry that I grew up seeing on TV. That's the building, that's the stage, and, you know, and so I get this crazy feeling when I step on that stage.
2: It's the Bobby Bones Show.
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21: Woo! 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Everybody roll.
3: Yeah. Amy told us last week to watch Maternal Instinct on Netflix. And I'll tell you what the teaser was. It was a woman in a car, and a cop pulls her over, says, "Hey, let me take that baby." Turns out the baby's not yours, and that blood all over you is not your blood. It's crazy. And I watched it. And so I won't spoil it or anything, but I said, "Will my wife like it?" And you yell, "Yeah, yeah." I'd like to say, if you're at all postpartum, don't watch this.
4: Ooh.
3: It crushed her. She's like, "I can't watch this." Don't. If you had a baby anytime soon, don't watch this.
4: Yeah, yeah, yeah. Good point.
3: Did you watch it?
4: Oh, I saw it.
3: Yeah.
4: That's crazy.
3: She said, "Amy said I should like. I liked it."
2: Wait, I just thought in general. Whoa. I wasn't thinking. Whoa.
3: You did say that. I said, "Will my wife like it?" Did she not, guys? Yeah, oh, she did.
2: Yeah. Yes, it would be a crazy story. Whoa, you're acting mad at me.
3: Oh, yeah, it's a tough one. She left me, guys.
4: She's gone,
3: yeah,
4: man.
3: My wife's ready.
4: She
3: left.
22: Good job, Amy.
4: It's all on you.
2: Yeah. I wasn't factoring in the post, if you just had a baby recently.
4: Yeah, that's tough.
2: Notation.
22: You might want to apologize, like send her a message.
2: Yeah, I probably will.
3: I don't know where she is. I haven't heard from her since. It's the most unhinged of all of them. Amy was right about it being the most berserk of any of them I've ever seen. So we'll review it officially tomorrow, but I was compelled to continue watching it. I watched it in one setting.
4: Oh, I don't know if you can watch it in more than one setting.
3: It's a Pringle. Yes. It's a Pringle. You just have one. You got to keep going. Lunchbox, did you watch it?
22: I watched it, man. That was awful. That was very sad.
3: Was it awful how it made you feel, or awful as a piece of content?
22: No, awful how it made me feel.
3: I'm surprised I didn't know about that story. I mean, it happened so close to us.
4: I know, right?
22: Yeah. The content was just like, whoa. I don't want to ruin it, but I'm mad at several people.
4: Was it COVID time? Is it like 2020? Was that kind of when it happened?
2: 2021, yeah.
4: Because you're right. Like, how did we miss that one in the news?
3: So on Netflix, it's called Maternal Instinct. If you want like a true crime that is absolutely unhinged, that's the thing to watch. If you happen to have a wife and you have a 3-month-old baby, do not watch it with her. Yeah. Hide her when you watch it.
2: Yeah.
3: Because I posted that we were watching it, and so many listeners were like, "Hey, you're not watching that with your wife, are you?"
4: Yeah.
3: And I was like, "I sure am. Why?" And then we got to a point where my wife's like, "We turn it. I'm out."
2: Yeah.
3: Are you gonna butt?
2: We knew there was a baby involved.
3: I didn't know what was happening with the baby. Just from the thumbnail.
2: I know. I wasn't allowed to tell you.
22: Oh, man.
4: That's true.
2: I wanted to warn you. I guess, yeah.
3: Mike, did you watch it?
23: Yeah.
22: Everyone's like,
23: very well put together, but man.
3: I think it's the best one they've ever done.
4: Who did that? Netflix?
3: Probably a production company that sells it to Netflix.
4: Yeah, it's pretty good.
3: I think it's the best one of those, but it is the worst one of those.
2: Yeah. Okay. It's like, watch it and don't watch it.
3: Yeah. It's called Maternal Instinct on Netflix. It's now starting to be one of their biggest trenders.
22: I have a question.
3: Yeah.
22: Those people that are in the documentary, do they get paid to be in the documentary?
3: That's a good question. Probably not.
22: Then why would you do that?
3: To tell your version of the story, your side of the story. If you don't, then it won't be told.
22: Okay. I just was sitting there going, so is this dude getting paid? Like, does he make money off of this? I didn't know.
3: Nope. You want your story to be told, because if not, they could completely not tell your story. And then you look like something without having a voice in that something.
0: Mm-hmm.
3: So that's all. We'll review it tomorrow officially. That's good. That's terrible.
0: Yeah. We're going to talk openly about it tomorrow?
3: We can't on the show. We can do a podcast if we've all seen it, but we can't.
0: Yeah, there's a lot to talk about.
3: I don't want
0: to
3: spoil it.
2: Like a special podcast? Like the title is only listen to this if you've already
3: just
2: watched
3: it. Just didn't have a baby.
0: And you did.
3: Oh, and you just didn't have a baby. Yes,
2: but if you've watched it.
3: Yes. We can do a spoiler podcast.
0: Cool.
3: But you have to set it up like that. And then everybody has to leave the room that hasn't seen it.
2: Unless they don't care.
3: Yeah. Let's do Jason Aldean. Bobby Bone Show. You guys call us if you want. 877-77-BOBBY. Yeah, that show again on Netflix is called Maternal Instinct if you want to watch it. I don't know if I would or not, but you should.

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1: Taylor Swift may have had her bachelorette party. So lots of friends and black SUVs driving up to her mansion. And then Travis Kelce was out with all his boys. So I don't know. Do we really think they're getting married at Madison Square Garden at this point still?
2: No.
3: No.
2: No. I mean,
4: so it's just a decoy?
1: Red herring, possibly.
4: Yeah.
1: I kind of don't. It's not that I don't care. It's just like, just go. There's like three things. It's like, let's just move on.
4: I was thinking more about it, which like, why? But I had a random thought about how, why would she want to get married at a place that sort of feels like work?
3: That's a good point.
1: Because it's large and could protect the other famous people coming in, and it could control the mayhem that would definitely happen wherever she has it.
4: Okay.
1: I mean,
4: just, you know, it's like you
1: getting married here in the studio.
3: Yeah, yeah, yeah. It's a venue.
1: Yeah. Yeah, let's move on. Let's let them get married and have a good life. But this is a lot. It's not their fault. Let's move on with this.
3: Did you see the tent that they put up in
1: Rhode Island?
3: Rhode Island, or yeah, whatever? I thought that the wedding was actually happening.
1: Yeah, let's go. Moving on.
3: All right.
1: Let's move on with the Jelly Roll Bunny stuff. Let's move on.
3: Oh, yeah, yeah, yeah.
1: I mean, enough. And then let's move on with Freddie, the fake German who's traveling the world acting like he's a real person.
2: For sure.
1: Enough.
4: Oh, he has not made... Who's Freddie?
1: We've talked about him a couple of times on this show.
4: Oh, okay.
1: You
4: probably just need a recap.
1: Fair enough.
4: And if I need one, I'm not the only one.
1: Fair enough. Freddie is supposedly a German dude who came over for the World Cup, and he was traveling all around the South, and they never show his face, and he went to an Ella Langley concert. He was like, they're playing her so much on country radio, I think I'm an Ella Langley fan. And he goes to her show, and he got stuck somewhere, and this private jet company's offer him to fly him, American Airlines. It's a whole thing. They never show his face. And here's my problem, is that he's so famous now online that somebody would have got a picture of him somewhere doing something. If they're smart, they create a person that's Freddie now. Because I do think this has been a big bit. Because even yesterday, it's all commercial. They were at Denny's having dinner. And you just see the whole Denny's spread. Then they were at Niagara Falls, and it's the big Burger King with the roller coaster on the top of it. It's a really wonderful bit. There's no way Freddie is real. If Freddie is not real, they need to create a fake Freddie and then have him do content from now on, and then we never know the difference, and then make money with him.
3: But show this fake Freddie's face.
1: Yeah, eventually. He's so famous online that somebody would have got a picture of him on that flight that he said he was taking, that people knew he was on, at these games. I'd like to put Ella Langley on a lie detector and see. Who came in? Was it a real person?
3: That's good.
1: So those are the three things. It's just like, let's just kick it on down the road.
4: Got it.
1: Get ready. Get married.
3: But the wedding hasn't happened yet, though. We need to know when it happens.
1: Mm-hmm. Get divorced.
4: Yeah, one in, one out.
1: Yes, that's exactly it. And then Freddie, I just don't think he's real.
3: The truth about Freddie.
2: Freddie the fraud, man.
1: I don't think he's real. We will come back in just a second. You guys hit us up if you want. 877-77-BOBBY.
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1: 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Let's go. Hope everybody had a good Father's Day. Everybody that's a dad out there, had my first Father's Day yesterday. It was pretty low key. Not that I expected it to be high key, but it was our first day of ever getting in the pool with the baby. I rarely get into the pool at all. And I, you know what? I didn't even get in above my knees, but I got in very shallow.
4: Oh, I noticed you still had like, they were in the pool and you had clothes on.
1: Yeah.
4: I didn't know.
1: Yeah, I wore my shorts. I took my underwear off, but I just wore shorts because you don't want to double up if they both get wet.
4: Yeah. But then you had your shirt on.
1: Because I didn't get in.
3: You didn't want to get in fully?
1: I don't like wet. I'm good. But Billy, who's our baby, is her first day at the pool, so we put her in for just a little bit. We had one of those baby float things. She actually never touched the water. It's weird. Why? It's like people that just get into a pool and get on an air mattress and don't get in and swim. Or people that just go on a boat and don't get in and swim. Like, why?
4: Oh, because it's nice. Just float or lay.
1: I hear you. For me, I'm good. And I didn't want to get sunburned because I have, you can see through me. And I'm proud of that at this point. So
4: I hope to get there one day. Just being proud of my translucent skin.
1: I just never see the sun. So my wife said, do you want to take your shirt off and like get in? And I was like, I'm good. It's sweet. We made sure she didn't like dump over or anything. The baby, it was great. So we did that. Wife gave me some gifts. It's pretty low key. I really thought Eddie was going to show up though.
3: That's so weird.
1: He screwed me. Eddie screwed me.
4: Wait, no, why?
1: Yes, he did, because he could have said no. So no,
3: why am I going to say no? I don't want to do anything to get in the way of any plans your wife had.
1: No. So I asked Eddie early last week, hey, do you want to play golf on Father's Day? I have to set the tee time on Thursday for Sunday because my club, you have to set it. They only let you do it 3 days out to keep people from like hijacking all the times.
4: Right.
1: I said, but I got to do it Thursday. And he's like, I'm in. So Thursday morning, I get a text from Eddie going, hey, I can't play golf today. I go, I'm not playing golf today anyway. I have so much work to do. He said, no, we're playing golf today. I can't. No. So what about Sunday? He goes, oh, I'm out for Father's Day. I can never play. I'm like, wait, what? So then I start thinking, okay, this is a scheme by Eddie and my wife. And Eddie's going to show up. We're going to go play Father. So we're recording the Netflix show. And I said, I know you're going to show up at my house. And Eddie's like, I won't say if I am or I'm not. He could have easily.
4: Why did he do that?
1: I don't know. That's my point. He could have easily said no.
3: Now you wouldn't believe me.
4: Yeah, but you started
1: You're playing along with, because I said, you don't misinterpret things like that. And he's like, who knows if I'm going to show up or not. So I kept waiting for Eddie to show up. He never showed up. Because
3: it was never the plan.
4: Oh, but you played. You dangled it in front of him. And that's what he doesn't like. He doesn't like a maybe surprise.
3: I've gotten bitten before where I just say something. Like, Eddie laughed. Why did he laugh? All I said was like, I'm not saying anything.
1: So,
4: he could have easily said
3: it's
4: not happening.
3: Yeah. No, it doesn't. I said nothing.
4: Then why wouldn't you just say, no, I can't golf?
1: Yeah.
3: I did say that. I said, Sundays, I would never be able to play on Father's Day.
1: But then I said, here's my theory. And he goes, I don't know if that's true or not.
2: Oh, my goodness.
4: Yeah, that's weird.
1: It was
4: Eddie.
1: The weirdest thing. I know.
3: So you were
4: definitely, I would think you were trying to send him a message like, hey, dude, I'm showing up because I know you don't really like surprises. So, like, heads up. I can't say anything, which equals you're golfing.
3: No, because even though I would have said, like, no, dude, I'm not going. You're like, I don't believe you.
1: Whatever. So, pretty chill day. That's it.
4: But did you have the reservation or you didn't?
3: No, because I told him I couldn't play on Sunday.
1: Right.
4: Oh. You were waiting for him to show up.
1: Yeah, I thought they had something else planned.
4: Oh.
1: Yeah.
3: So. You're crazy. I told you I couldn't play.
1: No,
3: dude,
1: you
3: my
1: didn't.
3: Wife would have killed me if I would have said I'm going to play golf for 4 hours on Sunday.
1: On Father's Day?
3: Yeah.
4: But it's your day.
1: It's Father's Day.
3: Nah, but see,
1: my wife was like, go play golf. And I was like, I can't. Eddie can't. She goes, on Father's Day?
3: Like, yeah. She did not say that.
1: Nah, she didn't. That's probably what she thought.
3: No way.
1: How was yours?
3: It was awesome. It was good. So I played golf with my family. So we all went. Like, my wife drove a cart, my oldest son drove a cart, and the rest of us walked. It was awesome. Like,
1: how many people on the?
3: Six of us total, but we paid for four.
1: Slow?
3: No, not bad at all. But my wife was like, you need to settle down. I said,

0: And I'm like, all right, we can't do all that. But it was good quality time. We had a lot of fun.
1: I would get like text messages from people, like long, like really nice text messages. Happy Father's Day. I didn't send a dang one. I didn't know you're supposed to send it to other dudes.
2: I think they're just acknowledging it's your first one. I thought about it, but then I was like, I don't think that's stupid.
0: You didn't text him?
1: No, you didn't need to text me.
2: I said, I just said I thought about it. What? I commented on his Instagram post.
0: Oh, that counts. That counts.
1: I didn't need to be texted for Father's Day.
0: I mean, I figure it's your first. Like, you need some kind of note.
1: Did you text people?
0: I ended up texting people because I got a lot of texts. Like, I woke up to, like, 15 texts.
2: 15?
0: 15 texts.
2: What? From people, who?
0: From people, like, all kinds of people.
2: Saying
0: like,
2: what?
0: Old friends, like, dude, you're such a good dad. Have a happy Father's Day. I had this one lady who helped us when we were foster parents. She's like, I just love.
2: Okay. Well, that makes sense in the foster.
0: It was all kinds. Okay. My mother-in-law, like.
2: Okay, well, that also makes sense.
0: It was kind of cool.
2: Like family.
1: Feels like it's all your family.
2: Yeah. You're acting, I'm like picturing like, you know, random lunchboxes like Happy Father's Day.
3: Well, I will say I got a text from Abby, which was weird.
0: Why?
1: I got a text from Abby.
3: I thought that was really weird.
1: I thought it was nice.
0: Wait, I didn't get a text from Abby.
2: Maybe you missed it in your 15. It's in the mix.
1: Yeah, Abby texted me Happy Father's
0: Day. Really?
1: Yeah.
2: Wait, did Abby really text you and Lunchbox, but not Eddie?
0: That's weird.
1: Abby?
2: Yeah, I did.
1: Why'd you not text Eddie?
2: I don't know.
0: Abby, what is...
2: I don't know.
0: What's the deal?
2: I don't know a reason, really.
1: Did you forget, or did you think about it and go, nah, not for me?
2: Maybe most kids.
0: I've been the dad the longest.
2: Maybe I forgot.
0: That's weird.
1: Caitlin's dad texts DJ and I. Right, because he's both of our father-in-laws. And so he sent a picture of me, him, and DJ playing golf together. He said, Happy Father's Day to my two sons-in-law. Said something very nice. Said, I'm eternally grateful for you two raising my grandchildren. Hope you have great days.
2: Aw,
1: I thought
2: sweet.
1: It was super sweet. And I responded back, great job on the child making yourself. And then DJ hit me on a side and goes, ha ha, I can't believe you said that. And I said, what?
2: I kind of just thought something dirty too.
1: He said, you said great job on the child making yourself. No, I meant like you had a great daughter.
2: Yeah, like raising her, but you said the child making.
1: Like creating.
2: Uh-huh, uh-huh. Yeah, exactly.
0: I get your joke. I do get it.
3: It's pretty
1: funny. It wasn't even that much of a joke.
2: You should have said child raising.
0: Nah, making.
3: Making.
0: Because
2: but he wasn't trying to be that.
1: I mean, I was just kind of saying, like, great job on making
0: your wife.
1: Two kids for me and for DJ.
2: Mm-hmm. Oh.
1: Yeah, I didn't think anything about it until I got a ha ha ha from DJ. I said, what's the ha ha ha for? He said, for the text that you sent. I don't know, man.
0: I think your father-in-law expects that from you now. That's kind of what you do.
1: What? Say what's on my mind?
0: Yeah, make funny jokes.
1: Well, it wasn't.
2: Well, he said he didn't know it was a joke.
1: Real. I mean, it was.
0: It was a joke.
2: I mean, he said when DJ said ha ha ha.
1: No, this is like, what DJ said. He goes, "That's wild!" with like 10 exclamation points. And I said, "What's wild?" He said, "What you told him." Ha ha ha ha.
0: That's funny.
1: So yeah, it's good. Lunchbox yours?
3: Yeah, my wife woke up. Well, it started on Friday. She surprised me with a present. Gave me a new USA soccer jersey, which was awesome. Sunday morning, I got up and she was like, "Do you want me to cook you breakfast?" I was like, "That'd be great." So she had to get out of bed, cook me some breakfast. Then we headed to the par 3 course with my three kids and her. And that was a little awkward. And because it was kind of crowded, and one guy was like, and his son were like, you want to play with us? And after one hole, they were like, we're not going to play with you guys. We're going to go ahead and go on. And so that was fun. Just kids running around, kind of smacking the ball around. Then we went to the pool in the afternoon. Great day.
1: Katie's on in Tampa. Katie, you're on.
4: Hi, studio.
1: Good morning, studio.
2: Morning.
4: I had a funny question for Bobby. You said that you didn't get in the pool with your daughter because you don't like to be wet, but don't you take baths like every day?
1: Yeah, if you get wet in a pool, then you got to go take a shower and wash the pool off of you. So if it were a big bathtub.
2: With bubbles and stuff?
1: I don't need bubbles. I don't do bubbles in my bath anymore. I'll do anymore. Sometimes I'll do the baby soap because it's very soft.
0: Nice.
1: Yeah. But no bubbles. I don't want to get in the pool because then you have to take a shower or bath to clean the pool off of you.
0: Does it have to do with wet clothes as well? Like you had.
1: Then you got to take wet. It's just a process. I'm good. And the sun's out. If the bathtub was under the sun, I probably wouldn't take a bath. I don't want the sun. I don't want the chlorine. Okay. I don't want any of that crap. So. Yeah, yeah. You can see

0: a picture. I think my wife posted one. I didn't. I'm not big on posting pictures of the pool, but she posted a picture of us yesterday. So,
1: man, you don't even like posting pictures of the pool.
0: Well,
1: you really don't like the pool.
0: It just ain't my thing.
1: Yeah. Yeah, I get it.
0: But my wife loves it. She loves the pool. She loves the beach. I think most people love beaches and pools and stuff. If I didn't have to wash the pool off of me and if the pool wasn't in the sun, I think I would be more of a pool guy. But then that means the pool would be a bathtub.
2: Yeah.
0: Do you know? Mm-hmm. Yeah, I get it though, Katie. I appreciate you calling.
3: Yeah, thank you.
0: All right, see you later.
2: Solid question.
0: You guys can call us if you want. 877-77-BOBBY. That is our number. 877-77-BOBBY.
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1: Okay, Amy said Lunchbox would die if this happened to him and his kids. Mm-hmm. What is it?
2: Well, it's something that I was reminded of that happened with our kids, where someone took them shopping in our life. They're not in our life anymore. And they came home, and I was looking at some of the price tags on some of the clothes that my daughter had, and I thought, oh my gosh, like this sweater is this much money, these pants, these shoes. And she said, oh, we were told not to look at prices when we went shopping. Don't look at the price tag.
1: So the person said, going to take you shopping, get whatever you want. Mm-hmm.
2: And don't worry about
1: looking. Don't make a decision based on price.
2: Yeah, don't even look at the price.
1: Okay.
2: And I struggled with what to do in that moment. And ultimately, they got to keep everything.
1: Was it really nice stuff?
2: Oh, yeah. Like nicer stuff than, like, stuff I could buy if I wanted to, but I don't even know that I would spend that much, even though I could. If I wanted to,
1: yeah.
2: I would have a hard time. Then I especially wouldn't spend on a teenager who's not working hard at something. So I just thought, oh, Lunchbox would die. Or how would he have handled it? Would he have made them go return everything that they got? I mean, no.
1: Well, let's see. Let's say I took your kids shopping and I was like, don't look at prices, get what, and they came back with really expensive stuff.
3: I would first text you, say, what the hell are you thinking?
4: Oh, man.
3: And then we would drive back to the store and say, we need to return these items. Oh, sorry.
4: Why would you do that? Like, they're all free. Bobby's paying for them. So, you don't have to pay for these.
3: Right. But then you set an expectation. Then these kids see these and be like, well, that's what we deserve. And we should get these expensive things. Sorry. No. Go back. And we can get the cheap stuff that you're going to wear. You're going to outgrow in a month. You're going to put holes in them, stains in them. You don't need that crap.
1: Would you not do that?
4: No.
1: What would you do?
4: Uncle Bobby bought those for you. Those are nice. Cool. Enjoy them.
2: But you wouldn't do, Bobby, you would never.
1: Never would I do that to somebody
2: else's
1: kids.
2: You would never say, like, you might, I could see you, you've bought nice things for our kids. It's like one thing and it's a special occasion. Like, it's not a random Tuesday that you take them out shopping and you say, don't look at the price tags, and you get multiple items that are hundreds of dollars.
1: Why are you fired up about this again?
2: Well, Lunchbox has been talking about his childhood lately and all these things and how he would do stuff. And it made me think of this story that happened a couple of years ago. And it
1: To us,
2: yeah. Yes. And it made me think, I wonder how Lunchbox would handle it. And now I know he would reach out to the person. I never said anything.
4: That's crazy.
3: What do you mean you didn't say anything? You just acted like it was normal?
2: No, I didn't.
3: Oh my gosh.
2: I talked to, like, we were co-parenting at the time. I talked to my ex-husband. I was like, well, what do we do? He's like, well, they're not really going to be in our life anymore, so let's let it go. And, like, talk to the kids about how we do look at price tags. This isn't normal. You're going to accept these gifts. Like, make sure you take care of these clothes. And then the person is just like, we didn't have to confront them. If they'd stayed in our lives, I think I would have had to be like, this can't happen again.
1: Were you mad?
2: I was shocked.
1: But what if in their mind they're being generous?
2: Yes. I thought this person lives in a different way, more of a bubble I don't understand. Like, they don't operate the same as me. So I gave a little grace of, like, I guess this is how they are with kids and maybe themselves and money in general. And maybe they truly don't like to pay attention to numbers because they don't have to.
1: And could have just been a generous, like.
2: I do see it as generous, but to me, it was an interesting way to handle somebody else's child.
4: But it's a one-time thing, though. This isn't like every month we're going to do this.
2: Well,
3: how do you know?
2: Could have happened more. Really?
4: I remember my dad had a friend, and he came to visit for like a week, and we were at this store at the mall, and he came up to me and said, "Get whatever you want. I got it." And I was like, "Anything?" He's like, anything.
1: Core memory, it feels like.
4: Core memory.
2: Pick one thing or just lots of things?
4: No, one thing.
2: Okay, one thing I can get on board with.
4: But it didn't matter the price.
3: That's
1: right now, if someone does that, you either go to the Apple store or you pick one of those cars in the middle of the mall. That's got the sticker on the window.
2: Yeah. I want
1: that. One of those weird electric ones that they didn't really have a dealership.
2: Yeah.
1: So, okay.
2: So Lunchbox would have called and then he would have taken his kids and they would have returned everything.
4: That's crazy to me, Lunchbox.
1: You go, we can't keep the stuff, but then you secretly sell it on like Facebook Marketplace and you keep the money.
4: Oh,
2: I've worn a few
1: of the
2: things.
1: That'd be like a swindler's way around it. Yeah,
2: I didn't sell any of it. I've worn one of the sweaters. It's really nice.
1: Sounds like it. All right, we're done. Thank you guys. Be sure to go check out the podcast today, Bobby Bones Show. Search for it. We do a whole second show up. We do a Tell Me Something Good personal that is only on the podcast feed. Thank you guys for listening. We will see you tomorrow. Bye, everybody. Bobby Bone, come on.
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What a Monday. I don't know if any of y'all grind your teeth or clench your jaws when you sleep. I do it occasionally, whenever I feel like it, apparently. 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

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It's really awesome, and we're excited for our winner, Amanda from Wallace. Congrats on your River Time, girl.

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0: 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I told you I had a little, it wasn't like a cookout. It was a cook-in. My mother cooked for Father's Day with my dad yesterday. We had like meatloaf, potatoes, applesauce, biscuits.
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2: Hey, Bobby. 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
0: I think, first of all, if he's not telling you he's bringing his dog on a first date and he brings his dog on a first date, that's kind of weird. 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
2: The Bird Dogs return to action this Tuesday night in Kinston against the Broxton Rocks. 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

0: 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Hopefully you won tickets from us. I'm going to be there. Say hey if you see me.
1: All right, boy. This is her favorite song. You know that, right? So we play it good and loud.

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0: 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Make sure to keep them in mind. They got great food all the time. 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
2: You're doing 10 miles an hour in a 35-mile-an-hour zone. That's dangerous. Where are your parents at right now?
3: They're at home, sir. They just want me to get some experience.
2: By yourself?
3: Yes, sir.
2: Don't you think it'd be advantageous for them to be in the car with you if you're this nervous?
3: Maybe after I tell them this, they'll want to be in the car with me.
2: You can't drive scared. You got to commit.
3: Yes, sir.
1: Tim Allen admits it was a challenge sounding like the same Buzz Lightyear for Toy Story 5.
4: As you get older, other than Mr. Perfect, Tom Hanks, his voice sounds the same. My voice had a little bit of rasp to it, so I had to go to vocal coach in New York City and change it. Because as you get older, it's a little more difficult to get the pitch right.
1: An American Airlines flight erupts into chaos after a passenger bites someone.
5: We need EMTs as well as law enforcement. I don't know if he's hallucinating everybody. He just bit a passenger and he's trying to fight everybody. So if we could have law enforcement just as a precaution to be with the EMTs. What a day, huh?
6: Happy Father's Day.
5: I'll be sure to tell my daughters about this one. 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

0: Yeah. 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
1: You want to get a little fluffier, or maybe you're just really healthy and it won't affect you, but Oreo is launching a new s'mores cookie, and it sounds like everything I need in my life. I love Oreos and I love s'mores, so together, okay, comes out later this month.

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1: It's time for the World Cup.
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3: Everybody's all into their World Cup. I'll run down the games in just a second, but some World Cup news. Referees staying hydrated by drinking pickle juice during the games, which also prevents cramping. One ref said it's nasty, but it works. Also, I've done this to my kids for years with sports, especially during the summer. So if you didn't know that little fun fact, now you do. Today's games starting very soon. 1 o'clock, Argentina and Austria. We've got 5 o'clock, France and Iraq. Norway and Senegal at 8 o'clock. And then late night, Jordan and Algeria playing today. Right now, Luke Combs, BYU.

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King Charles and Taylor Swift. 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

Listen, I don't know what happened to Darius's opener after Friday night, but they needed a day off. He was in Wilmington on Friday and Greensboro on Saturday, and he must have put a call out to Kaylee Hammock and her team. Wildly talented. She threw on some eye patches and literally drove from Tennessee to Greensboro to be the opener for him there. I mean, I'd be going too. I can't sing. She's really, really good. He's not calling me. That's for sure.

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Well, I know, but in the past 2 months, I've only turned on the TV twice. And yesterday, I didn't move from it at night because I binge watched all of I Will Find You. All of it. I think it was 7 or 8 episodes, which is very unlike me, but I could not move until I knew the ending. Definitely worth the watch. I asked y'all what you guys were watching on my Facebook page, Crystal Legends, and a lot of you suggested this also, voicemails for Isabel, which Amy from the Bobby Bones Show also said 2 thumbs up from her. She watched it over the weekend.

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We've got your Rocky Mountain Flyaway to see Lee Bryce in Denver. 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
9: I mean, I love my daddy, but he would definitely yell at me. There was a hotel serving a $500 burger for Father's Day. What the heck? They call it the Golden Burger, and it's viral now. Of course, it has shaved black truffles, butter poached crab, a half a pound of Japanese A5 ribeye nestled into a 24-karat gold bun, literally, with some ham, some caviar, and some tangy balsamic to go with the fact that you no longer have money. And then they serve it with beer. What?

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95.1 WRNS, Crystal Legends, hanging out with you. So Jelly and Bunny's divorce, she dropped an entire podcast about it. 54 minutes long. I did watch every single bit. He dropped a vlog about it. He said he wasn't going to talk about it anymore when he mentioned it on a stage the other day, but then he did like a little vlog. I didn't watch that because I feel like I know everything. Probably too much. Probably know too much.

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oldest son is back. He was in Pennsylvania for 2 weeks. He goes straight back to work today. We had him yesterday, though. He didn't have anything to do, so hung out all day on Father's Day between me and my dad and his dad. But it's just great to have him back. Of course, he leaves Sunday again, so...

0: celebrating America's 250th birthday. Public libraries, fire departments, the post office, lightning rods that save lives, the Declaration of Independence, they all have one person in common, Benjamin Franklin, one of our nation's most important founders.
1: Ben Franklin, he was the world's most famous scientist in his day. He's not remembered here as that. He's remembered as a founding father.
0: As U.S. ambassador to France, he convinced their powerful monarchy to back a risky rebellion that helped the 13 colonies win the battle against Britain to create the United States. His experiments with a kite proved that lightning was electricity. He helped write the Declaration of Independence and was a leading voice at the Constitutional Convention.
2: People are meeting him and they're going, it's like talking to a 20-year-old. His mind is so open.
0: He was a master of science, politics, diplomacy, and culture. And America would look very different if it weren't for the man born in poverty who rose to become one of the most influential figures of the 18th century.
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It's your country, 95.1 WRNS. I am your brother, TK. What better way to kick off an ENC week than with some concert tickets? Not just any concert tickets. I'm talking about Lee Bryce's boarding pass. We got that Rocky Mountain Flyaway going down. We're trying to fly you to Denver, a three-night hotel stay, two tickets to catch Lee Bryce at Fillmore Auditorium. You're going to meet him, you and whoever you bring. $500 in Tecovas cash, $500 on a Visa gift card, and more. 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
2: Hope everybody had a good Father's Day. Everybody that's a dad out there, had my first Father's Day yesterday. 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
0: I ain't coming to your house. 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
3: Hey, Bobby. 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And I was just wondering... studio thoughts, because for me, that was a tough pill to swallow. 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
0: I think, first of all, if he's not telling you he's bringing his dog on a first date and he brings his dog on a first date, that's kind of weird. 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
1: The crack of the bat. 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
2: The Bird Dogs return to action this Tuesday night in Kinston against the Broxton Rocks. 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

Jelly Roll right there on WRNS. He's actually going to be hosting Jimmy Kimmel Live during the show's summer break, which it's going to be interesting to see where he takes his whole career in spite of everything that he has going on right now. It's WRNS.

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1: The crack of the bat. The crowd roars. Baseball is back in Kinston's historic Granger Stadium. 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

all gas, no brakes the whole hour at 5 o'clock here on the Beast in the East. It's all thanks to Trent Cadillac Buick GMC. Get your butts home. And if you work at 5, you're already a little late. But I ain't gonna tell nobody. We are the Beast in the East. WRNS.

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This past weekend, I had my first boat day of 2026. I know you don't got to tell me I'm way behind, but you know what the cool thing was? 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
5: 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I found the bar coaster with attorney Lee Bettis' number on it. 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
6: 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Together, the 636 graduates of Lenoir County Learning Academy, South Lenoir High School, Kinston High School, North Lenoir High School, and the Early College earned a record-breaking $37 million in academic scholarships, setting a district record for the sixth year in a row. 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Congratulations, class of 2026. 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
8: The crack of the bat. The crowd roars. Baseball is back in Kinston's historic Granger Stadium. 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
9: The Bird Dogs return to action this Tuesday night in Kinston against the Broxton Rocks. And it's another $2 Tuesday with $2 tickets and $2 concessions. We'll see you Tuesday night in Kinston.
10: We got the bases covered.
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7: The Bird Dogs return to action this Tuesday night in Kinston against the Broxton Rocks. 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

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Hope you or your dad had a great Father's Day yesterday. It's B-Dub. And speaking of Father's Day, Giselle posted a tribute. And Tom Brady might have gotten the participation trophy version. We'll get into that. Start up the show coming up.

It's your truck's favorite radio station, 95.1 WRNS. Yesterday was Father's Day, and Giselle posted a sweet message to her now husband, Joaquin Valente. She called him an incredible role model, praised his love, humility, integrity, discipline, kindness. You know, basically the full LinkedIn endorsement package. The interesting part, Tom Brady was not mentioned. She did wish a happy Father's Day to all the dads out there, which technically includes Tom, but that's a little like getting invited to a party because you're on the neighborhood email list. Honestly, though, I don't think it's a snub. They're divorced. She's celebrating the guy she's with now. That said, when you're the father of her two kids getting lumped into all the dads out there, it feels a little like finishing second in a race you already won seven times.

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2: Hope everybody had a good Father's Day. Everybody that's a dad out there, had my first Father's Day yesterday. 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I would get like text messages from people, like long, like really nice text messages. Happy Father's Day. I didn't send a dang one. 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
2: It's a song that is really about recognizing that life can sometimes just become monotonous and routine. 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It used to be really fun. What the hell happened? 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

powered by Sweet Tea and Country Hits, 95.1 WRNS. For more than a decade, if you asked the average American which fast food chain made them happiest, the answer was pretty much always Chick-fil-A. Well, apparently the chicken dynasty has fallen. It's B-dub, according to the latest customer satisfaction rankings. Jersey Mike's is now the highest rated quick service restaurant in America, beating Chick-fil-A by a single point. One point. It's basically the restaurant version of winning by a nose at the Kentucky Derby. What's interesting is people aren't just chasing the cheapest meal anymore. 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In other words, they want their sandwich to look like the picture and not like it got tackled in the parking lot. Jersey Mike's gets high marks for fresh ingredients and customer service. Meanwhile, Burger King somehow topped the burger category, which feels like the fast food equivalent of your fantasy football league being

0: celebrating America's 250th birthday. Public libraries, fire departments, the post office, lightning rods that save lives, the Declaration of Independence, they all have one person in common, Benjamin Franklin, one of our nation's most important founders.
1: Ben Franklin, he was the world's most famous scientist in his day. He's not remembered here as that. He's remembered as a founding father.
0: As U.S. ambassador to France, he convinced their powerful monarchy to back a risky rebellion that helped the 13 colonies win the battle against Britain to create the United States. His experiments with a kite proved that lightning was electricity. He helped write the Declaration of Independence and was a leading voice at the Constitutional Convention.
2: People are meeting him and they're going, it's like talking to a 20-year-old. His mind is so open.
0: He was a master of science, politics, diplomacy, and culture. And America would look very different if it weren't for the man born in poverty who rose to become one of the most influential figures of the 18th century.

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WRNS, we are the Beast in the East. Congratulations to Brian Roth from Milwaukee, Oregon. Brian won free gas on Friday in the summer of Red, White, and Fuel. Yeah, you can enter too. Your friends can enter. Anybody can